0: driving kick, a returnable ball taken around the 4-yard line, across the 10, 15, up around the 20-yard line. Nope, going to break a tackle and then knock down back around the 11-yard line as he peeled back. So it'll be first down and 10 Bulldogs.
1: Trying to run it across the field and across the grain, and it's Madison Central kickoff team was there to kind of make sure the edge was still. But I'm going to tell you, Garvis gets a chance to hit the edge, watch out. This Madison Central defense, really good defense. Look at the front. You're going to see a 3-4 defense primarily right there in the middle, 6'2", 6 foot, 260, right there at the nose tackle on the edge, 5'11", 240 on the left edge, number 30, 5'10", 175 on the right edge.
0: Receiver to the near side, two to the far side for Sladen Shack. He's got Tyson Robinson off his left shoulder. Going to be a safety high with man-to-man defense coming up for Madison Central. They're going to swing it to Tyson Robinson. He's going to move far side, and he'll be hit. He'll pick up no yards on the play. It'll be second down. Be second down and 10 for the Bulldogs at the 11-yard line. Just underway, 11:39 to go. First quarter action between the Dogs and the Jags. 25th edition of this series between the two schools. They had a break somewhere around 08-13. Second down coming up now for Brandon. Sladen Shack going to swing it near side to Tyson Robinson. It's going to be incomplete. It'll be quickly third and 10.
1: Threw it kind of hot and low, and I think Tyson looking ahead, trying to find his blockers before he was able to bring that pass in. This Madison Central defense, 3-year starter, senior middle linebacker Corey Wiggins, 6'3", 225, 17 tackles, 2 tackles for a loss. Last week, he was second leader on this Madison Central defense in tackles in 2025.
0: Shaq drops to throw on third down. Going to go deep. Got a man wide open. That's caught. It's going to be out of bounds right around the 39-yard line. First down, Bulldogs. That pass is going to be hauled in by Caleb McCoy.
1: McCoy had a really good game last week. Had one go through his hands for an interception, but then had a run. He's going to play the slot receiver, and running back. Great catch.
0: 50-yard pickup and a first down for the Bulldogs. Boy, what a throw by Sladen Shack.
2: Unfortunately, guys, there's a flag right here on the 38-yard line. I'm hoping it's just a sideline warning on Brandon. She's pointing towards Brandon, so it was on here on the near side of the field. So it looked like he put pass interference. Bringing it back, but I don't. It's got to be on the near side of the field, so this is going to negate this big play.
0: Chris, see if you can get some clarification on that.
2: So it looks like it is a sideline warning, but that's so it's a 15-yard penalty backwards from where it was.
0: So it wasn't a warning; it said sideline interference.
1: But the play went to the far sideline.
0: Yeah,
1: so
0: I don't understand that either. Nonetheless, it's a first down at the 45-yard line. Ball's on the far hash. Shaq takes a snap, going to fake it, throws slant route. That ball is caught. Pickup of about 8 yards. Pass hauled in by Brandon Steele.
1: Steele taking off where he led off last week. I think Steele had 4 catches last week, so had a really good offensive game last week for the Bulldogs.
0: So that'll change that stat to a 35-yard pass. Second down, going to give it to Robinson. Robinson off the left side, breaks the tackle. He'll have a first down and pick up a 7.
1: If we could just really, again, just open up just a sliver of a lane for Robinson, it's going to bode well for this Bulldog offense.
0: Shaq on first down, takes the snap, and we got flags all over the place. Yeah, Bobby corrected me on that. The pass does stay the same, just the penalty on the play. So that's another false start. 5-yard penalty. Ball at the 48-yard line of Madison Central. Just underway, 10:33 to go. First quarter action. No score between Brandon and Madison Central. 1-by-3 set for Sladen Shack. First down and 15 now. Shack. Going to throw screen pass. That's going to be high and hot off the hands of McCoy. It'll be second down.
1: Yeah, we're really not sure what's going on there, but these short, quick passes are just not working out for us offensively.
0: Well, that one just, you know, too hot to handle. Never even gave it a chance to go anywhere. Second down and 15. First down sits around the 34-yard line. Shaq takes a snap, going to give it to Robinson. Robinson going to get up into the middle of that defense and a nice run. He'll pick up right around 5 yards. It'll be third down and 10.
1: You know, as I said, I'll probably repeat myself over and over, but, man, we really, as best as we can, get Robinson churning. 11 carries, 60 yards last week in a touchdown. That is well below the yards we want to see him pick up in a football game.
0: Two carries early now for 9 yards for Tyson. He's going to leave the backfield and empty it for Slayton. Shaq on third and 10. Drops to throw. Shaq looking, going to throw. Got a man wide open. That's going to be caught across the 35, 30, and off his feet down to the 26-yard line. That's going to be a pickup of 16 and a first down hauled in by McCoy.
1: McCoy lined up tight in the formation. 12 yards, just set, found the hole in that zone. Good run after the catch.
0: Hand off to Tyson. Tyson moves left side. He'll pick up a yard. It'll be second down.
1: Got to get ahead on that line. Made it easy for those guys to make the tackle then.
0: Again, going to give it to Tyson off the right side. Tyson makes a move, and he moves inside the 20 and down to the 19-yard line. It'll be third down and one.
1: So doing a lot of action in the backfield for the Bulldogs. Receiver coming in motion. It looks like it's going to be just a quick handoff to him coming across the formation in the inside. Tyson did coming off going to the right side. Good blocking right off Talon Harvey's rear end between the guard and tackle.
0: Third down and two coming up. Again, going to give it to Tyson Robinson off the right side. Tyson will have the first down and a little bit more. A pickup of 5 yards, and that is the third first down of this drive.
1: And so far, this offensive line doing a good job of getting a surge after snapping the football off the line of scrimmage.
0: First down and 10 inside the red zone. Shaq, again, going to give it to Tyson. Tyson makes move right, goes back up the middle, and another good run, a pickup of 6 yards. It'll be second down.
1: Good vision, good patience by Tyson. Got the handoff and wanted to bounce it to the left. Here, had the end just sitting waiting for him and didn't cut it up on the inside.
0: One by one set now, up back off the left side on second down and 4 inside the 10. Bulldogs driving on this first drive. Going to give it to Tyson. Tyson goes straight ahead. Tyson's at the end zone. Touchdown, Bulldogs.
1: Again, great job by this offensive line. A little bit of a delayed handoff. Tyson gets the football, gets about 3 yards, and he got to the one. He was not going to be denied to get to the end zone. Tyson's second touchdown in his senior campaign.
0: 8-yard touchdown run for Tyson Robinson. Point after attempt coming up for the Bulldogs. Great opening drive. That's what you want to see is Levi Bowen on for the point after attempt. Good snap, good hold. That kick is up, and it is true. 7-0, Bulldogs on top, 7:59 to go. First quarter action, Bulldogs strike first. They're on top, 7-0, 30-second timeout.
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0: 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And BSN Sports. Jake Wimberly, Pervy Green, Chris Ebel here. We'll get out to Chris after this kickoff here and get his take on that last drive. Bulldogs moving right to left. They cap it. First drive with an 8-yard touchdown run by Tyson Robinson. Set to kick this football off. It's a driving kick that's going to go out of play. And that will be a penalty. And Madison Central will get football possession. Let's get out to Chris.
2: Yeah, a lot of energy on the sideline after that touchdown drive. So a very methodical drive, went down the field, did not go backwards very much, and so they played in front of the chains for most of that drive. So that's what you want to see offensively. I thought the offensive line did a really good job of creating some space and giving Shaq time to throw the football. So great job by this offense.
0: 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First down and 10 for quarterback Tripp Smith. He'll have a running back off his right shoulder, Ashton Williams. 2-by-1 set. And we got a flag and a stoppage of play. Yeah, false start, 5-yard penalty for Madison Central. So far, the rain monster has left us alone, Purvey Green.
1: So far, I hope he stays away. So, again, this is great opening drive by the Bulldogs. A couple of pass incompletions, then a big pass to Caleb McCoy to the far sideline, a couple of short runs by Robinson, and then a touchdown 8 yards by Tyson Robinson to get him in the end zone for the second time this season.
0: So it'll be first down and 15 for Tripp Smith and the Jaguars on their first possession of this ballgame. Smith going to hand it. They're going to run a reverse pass. They're going to try to go for the gusto. Going to throw it down the field. Got a man wide open. That ball's up and caught down at the 41-yard line. That is going to be a pickup of 29 yards. Pass hauled into Jaden Terry.
1: Yeah, a little bit of, they call it trickeration there. It looks like it's going to be, well, actually it was a flea flicker and he just freed the receiver. The defensive backs were kind of, you know, in their feet, solid. Ran right by the defensive backs. First down, Bulldog territory.
0: Swing pass near side. It's going to be a screen, and that's going to be eaten up and bottled up. A pickup of 2 on the play. That pass complete to Tyler Hutchins.
1: And you'll see Hutchins, I think, was the leading receiver last season as well for the Jaguars. Will get a lion's share of the pass receptions in this offense for Madison Central. Great tackle by Logan Drummond.
0: Warren Central is on top of Pearl early, 7-0. Second down and 8. Bill Wilson just texted me, thanks, you just jinxed the whole ball game. Yeah, there you go. That's it. 2-by-2 set. They're going to move the running back, Williams, from right to left. Drops to throw, going to throw it to Williams. He catches the ball out in the flats, and he's going to be down a pickup of about 4 on the play. It'll be third down.
1: Yeah, quick pass, 2 receivers right, 2 receivers left. Quick pass to the receiver out in the flats. Great open field tackle.
0: Third down and 5 coming up. Going to give it to the back, and he's going to be eaten up, dropped down for a loss on third down. It'll be fourth down. That's a loss of 2.
1: Travion Washington, once again, open field tackle the previous play. This time, read it all the way. Warren Central looks like they were pulling the guard in the tackle, and he got right in there before the running back got started. Fourth down for the Jaguars.
0: We got an official timeout for water break. Fourth down coming up, 6:05 to go. First quarter action, Bulldogs on top, 7-0. Back in 30 seconds.
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0: Big fourth down play coming up. Looks like the Jags are going to punt this football back to the Bulldogs. 6:05 to go after the water break. Bulldogs hold on third down. They're going to punt this ball back to the Bulldogs. Return man standing around the 5-yard line. High kick, good kick. That ball is going to hit at the 5 and bounce towards the end zone. And, boy, it is going to be right at the 1-yard line. Looking down to Chris.
2: You know, they were actually recovered that in the end zone, fell into the end zone, but they're saying he had possession before he fell down. So they're going to put that literally inside the 1. I'm kind of shocked there. You know, once you fall down and it's in there, they might actually talk about it. Now, they're going to keep it at the 1-yard line. So, Brandon's back's against the wall right here. You've got to get something going with this run game right here to get off that goal line.
1: Well, he had possession of it when he actually felt him with the ball, broke the plane, but then pulled the ball back. So, nevertheless, Bulldogs got to try to climb out of this hole for their second drive.
0: One by one set, Shaq in his own end zone, standing on the first L of Bulldogs. Two up backs. We'll see what the Bulldogs do here. Got to protect the guard here. Drops to throw.

0: Looking, looking, and he's going to throw the ball deep. Got a man wide open. That's off the hands of the receiver. Boy, that would have been a big play. He was trying to find Caleb McCoy.
1: I can't tell if that's McCoy or Parker, but either way it goes, had the defensive back beat. Shaq almost connected on a really good go and catch. But, I mean, he got his finger. I think that's McCoy. McCoy had his fingertips on it.
0: Second down and 10, right on the one-foot line. Bulldogs moving right to left. Going to give it to Tyson Robinson, and he is going to be stacked up. Check that. That's going to be Kingston Mays, and he might have a yard on the play.
1: Just a yard trying to work to the left side of the Madison Central defense. Couldn't quite get out of that hole. So third down, 9.5 yards to go. Got to get a good play, a big play to get out of this hole.
0: Northwest Rankin on top of Clinton, 7-0. Man in motion across the formation. That's going to be McCoy. Shaq drops to throw. Pressure coming, looking, sets up, and throws it out of bounds.
1: And I think he's going to pick up a grounding call. He never got outside to tackle.
0: If that's a grounding call, that's going to be a safety. Chris, did they throw a flag on that?
2: They did not. Madison was wanting the flag, but they did not. He was inside the tackle box, so if there's no receiver over there, that's, I think Brandon got away with one right there.
0: Yeah, there's no.
1: I didn't see a receiver on the far sideline as well.
2: The flag's coming in late now. They're going to call it right now, so safety.
0: Boy, that was late. But that is the right call.
1: Yeah.
0: You throw it from the pocket. There's no receiver there. So that is a safety because of the penalty inside the end zone. So now it is 7-2 on a misfire. And Bulldogs will have to kick it to the Jaguars. I want to remind you that the B Club, and especially our game day operations and broadcast team, would like to thank our hospitality sponsors. This week's Press Box Hospitality was provided by Moe's Southwest Grill, located at 16 Stribbing Lane in Brandon, Mississippi. The game officials dinner is provided each week by Chick-fil-A in Brandon. So we want to say thanks to Moe's. That was a great, great pregame meal from Moe's in the Southwest Grill.
1: Yes, sir, it was. And on behalf of my hungry self, they didn't get a chance to eat lunch today. Thank you to Moe's as well.
0: Bulldogs will kick this after the safety from the 20-yard line. Boy, a game of inches, it always is. Bulldogs missed McCoy by just a bit on that first down fade route. Need a good kick here. 5:12 to go, first quarter action. High kick, returnable ball at the 23. Across the 25, 30, 35. Hit and nice pursuit by the Bulldogs. He'll go down around the 41-yard line. It'll be first down and 10, and a flag comes in around the 41-yard line.
1: Can't see it. Maybe Chris could pick up what that penalty is going to be, but that was a great job by the Bulldog kickoff team. The hole opened up there in the middle, and one of the members of this kickoff team was able to get an arm in there, slow him down just to allow the rest of the team catch in there and make the tackle.
0: That's a hold on the receiving team, so Bulldogs will get them back 5 more yards. Yeah, Chris, that's a tough position to be in for Shaq. And, of course, you know, you try not to take the safety. You throw it away and you get the safety anyway.
2: Well, I think it's a chance that Shaq just takes. And knowing that, that he was probably about to get sacked and to be a safety anyway, at least give himself a chance to try to get away with one there. Almost got away with it. And I think if the Madison coaches weren't complaining as much and kind of in the ear, the official would have got away with it. But nevertheless, it definitely was the right call.
0: First down and 10 for Tripp Smith and the Jaguars. 5:02 to go. First quarter action. Dogs on top now 7-2. No, this is not baseball. Smith going to hand it to the back, and he is going to be buried. That's going to be Williams. He'll lose a couple on the play.
1: Good job by the ball. I believe it's going to be Cam Roberts possibly there. Got up the field right off the handoff. This is going to be a 3-yard loss. Good job by Roberts getting in the backfield. Makes the tackle.
0: Second down now and 14. Ball sits right around the 26-yard line on the far hash for the Jaguars. Going to move two guys left to right.

0: Handoff on the speed sweep, far side. Bulldogs, great pursuit, and they're going to get him again. That's going to be a loss of another 2 yards as they take down Tylan Hutchinson.
1: Move the tight end and the halfback over to the from right to left. Had somebody in the formation also lined to the left, and it was pretty much run going student body left side in great pursuit by the Bulldog defense.
0: So now third down at about 16. They got to get up to the 40-yard line of the Jaguar. Great crowds done filed in here tonight. We got a good crowd here tonight. Really good crowd. Student section showing up. We got the band. If you hadn't been back out here in a while, band is placed on the, is that north?
1: I think it's north. We always debate that. I believe that is north.
0: So
1: that's correct.
0: North end zone. Chris, your geography not challenged like us. Is that north?
2: Yes, that's north.
0: Okay, thank you.
2: That's back towards North Brandon.
1: Yes. I was thinking of
0: back towards 047.
1: Right.
0: Let's take a timeout. 30-second break. We got a timeout on the field. Back in 30.
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0: 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They're going to swing it on a screenplay near Cy Madison Central. Bulldogs have taken them back now. Three straight plays. Here comes a late flag, though. Chris, what is that flag?
2: It's in the vicinity of a holding that, but that hopefully they don't get a face mask on that. I don't think it was. I mean, to me, it was a clean tackle below the waist. So we'll wait and let them unpack this.
1: I'll tell you what.
2: Yeah,
1: Logan,
2: block in the back. Decline by Brendan. Sorry about that.
1: Person. No, forgive me, Chris. And Logan Drummond, I mean, look, he is pumped up. And he's from that safety position. He's kind of alternating between safety and corner, but man, he came out of nowhere to get there right off the screen play to make sure. Again, what hurt us last week is the receivers were doing a great job of blocking our corners and our safeties. This week, they are getting off of those blocks and getting there to make sure they make the tackle before these receivers get to the line of scrimmage on these quick passes.
0: High punt, shallow punt, could be fielded at the 40. Returnable ball, out kicked the coverage, 50. Down to the 45, a flag comes in. That ball, he's going to have a big return here. It's going to be a house call, but that's coming back at the 46-yard line. That is a return punt for a touchdown. That's going to be by McCoy, but looks like it's coming back.
1: Yeah, and I think they're going to get Deion Henry, 41, sophomore, with a block in the back. I see one official calling hold.
2: Yeah, it's going to be blocking the back right there at the 45-yard line. It was very obvious, and it was unnecessary because he was already 5 yards past it when it happened.
0: Well, I tell you what, you hate to first down, Brandon. You hate to take that one off the board.
1: Yeah, we need all the points we can get in a matchup like this. Great return by McCoy, but it's going to come back due to the block in the back.
0: Chris Ebel here. I just got a message from Chris Brooks, who's chiming in on the game. He said, you need to leave North Brandon alone and quit calling him that.
2: I had a feeling that was coming.
0: Yeah.
2: It would have worked out perfectly if we were playing that team, but we're playing Madison, so I kind of spoke too soon.
1: And as usual, I have no comment.
0: No comment from Pervy Green on that whole deal.
1: I call it Lakeford. So to all of my relatives and church members, I call it Lakeford. He'll call it North Brandon. I'll call
0: Lankford.
1: It Lakeford.
0: Is that like an old community?
1: Yeah.
0: Okay.
1: Yeah, man. You had Lakeford, you had Value, and you had Brandon.
0: Trip set. Now they're going to shift into a different formation, and now they're going to go empty backfield. Tyson moves to the slot on the near side. Going to bring a man in motion. Looking. Slayton Shack rolls far side. Looking. Shack is going to take off with it and be thrown out of bounds. He'll pick up about three on the play.
1: Good job, Slayton Shack. And look, he got out of the pocket and had no, you know, did make a mistake with the football. Got to the sideline, and he took it to the defender. So good job, Shack.
0: So it'll be second down and 8 at the 40-yard line. 2:41 to go in the first quarter. 7-2, Brandon on top. Bulldogs get a touchdown, 8-yard run. Touchdown by Tyson Robinson. Bulldogs get a safety on an intentional grounding call right on their 1-foot line. Two backs in the backfield for Shaq. And he almost pulled him off sides there with the head fake and the clap. Two receivers near, one to the far for Shaq. Bulldogs going right to left if you're on the radio dial. Shaq going to hand it. And nope, throw it. And throws it away. It'll be third down.
1: And not sure. A little bit of mix-up there. Play action in the backfield. Robinson comes out into the flats. Brandon Steele, I believe, was blocking, but not sure if that pass was supposed to go to him or to Robinson, but it's going to fall incomplete to bring up third down.
0: So big third down play coming up. First down sits at the 48-yard line of Brandon. Bulldogs with three first downs in the night. Tyson moves out of the backfield. Shaq drops to throw. Going to throw. Got a man. It's way too high and almost picked off. He had a receiver. Joseph Ford sat down in a hole, and he was there. Shaq a little hot and a little high on some of these throws.
1: And it looked to be indecisive whether he was actually throwing to Ford or to Steele. So a little high for Ford, a little short for Steele. Fortunate, there was one defensive back sitting in between them. So fortunately, it did not result in an interception.
0: Rowan Miller comes on to punt for the Bulldogs. High punt. That's going to be a short punt, though. It's going to hit, go out of bounds. They're going to get really good field position. Hey, the BHS PBIS team would like to thank their DDG sponsors, Dogs Do Good in Brandon High School's school-wide recognition program, celebrating students who work hard, making positive choices, show Bulldog spirit, and make a difference at school and in the community. Recognize the good, reward the good, inspire more good. Let's go down to Chris Ebel here with a weather update.
2: Guys, just check the future forecast. In about 20 to 30 minutes, that cell is developing, and do not be surprised if you see a pretty, pretty heavy rainfall coming in.
0: Tripp Smith, first down and 10. Let's hope not. Hands the football off, stretch play far side, and a nice run on first down by Williams. It's going to be a pickup of 5. So that'll get him back even because he had minus 5.
1: Williams and Washington, Mr. Washington, Travion Washington, almost broke that one out for a good run to the corners there, to the far sideline. Travion Washington did a good job of getting there, making a tackle at the sideline.
0: MRA is tied with Hartfield at 7 apiece. Second down and 5 coming up. Man in motion behind the formation, drops to throw, going to throw it low, picked up by the running back, and he is going to be taken off his feet, a loss of 5 on the play. Travion Washington able to bring down the receiver. Pass hauled in by number 10, Landon Hawthorne.
1: And let me tell you, Travion is playing excellent across the field from sideline to sideline, and he got there again in a hurry, showing off some speed from that linebacker position.
0: Big third down and 12 now coming up. Drives to throw, looking, going to throw the out route, but he's taken off his feet. Bulldogs doing some big-time tackling as he was taken down. Cam Roberts with a big tackle to be fourth down.
1: Couple of really good open-field tackles for Cam Roberts in this football game. Good read. Had three receivers in the pass pattern on the far sideline and tried to hit Hutchins by himself over there, but good open-field tackle by Cam Roberts. Check that, Bernini. Good tackle by Cam Roberts on Jack Bernini.
0: High punt. Going to hit. Return man's going to get out of the way. It's going to roll dead down at the 23-yard line. It'll be first down and 10. Bulldogs 7-2. Brandon on top. 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Also, the city of Brandon. We'll say thanks to the great city of Brandon. Also, Smith Brothers Body Shop, the best from us to you. And SLG, the Stevens Law Group. Thanks to our friends at the Stevens Law Group. First down and 10 for the Bulldogs. Back on Madison Central so far, just one first down tonight. Brandon with 3 first downs, and they lead 7-2. Kingston Mays is in the ballgame at running back. Tyson Robinson already carried seven times. He's got an eight-yard touchdown. Going to give it to Mays. Mays going to move near side, and he's going to be taken off his feet. A loss of one or two on the play. It'll be second down.
1: Trying to find something on the left side for Mays. Mays has not been able to get a big run so far in this campaign. Hopefully we'll be able to free him up. Really tough running back and a good runner, so hopefully we can get him some yards.
0: 2-by-1 set on second down at 12 now. Press coverage by the Jaguars. Going to give it to Mays. Mays going to get those two back. It'll be third down and 10.
1: Yeah, and he's going to get a one-yard run and got met by Wiggins. Again, Wiggins is the leading tackler on this Madison Central defense from the middle linebacker position. Tell you what, Chris may be David Hartman on the spot here in a minute.
0: Let's hope not. Shaq drops to throw, looking, going to reach back and throw it down the field. Fade route up top. That ball is out of play. It'll be out of bounds, and it'll be fourth down.
1: Yeah, good job of running with the receiver this time by the Madison Central defensive back. Read that one all the way.
0: And that's going to be the end of the first quarter. Brandon leads 7-2. We're going to pause 30 seconds. Back with the second quarter.
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0: 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Want to say thanks to all our sponsors. Northwest ranking on top of Clinton, 14-0. Bulldogs set to kick it back to Madison Central after a fourth down or third down try. It was no good. Hard rush, high punt. This is going to, again, be a shallow punt. It's going to hit and take a Bulldog bounce inside the 40 down to the 35. And the 30, and we got a player down. Chris, what's going on down there?
2: They're roughing the punter, and they didn't even call it. There's no flag whatsoever, and he's been motionless since he went down. So that's a scary, scary thought right there, because he gets up. Looks like he was he was trying to draw a little bit more than it was.
0: Well, he scared me.
1: He scared everybody. Yeah, he didn't move.
0: Bobby said that's a soccer player for you, Chris.
2: We talked about that last night. You asked me that on your show I think it's the game. You asked me about flopping. I was like, the soccer players are good at it now. And Roman Miller is a soccer player, so very good one at that.
0: That was the extended possum move.
1: Perfect. It really was. I mean, he did.
0: I'm sitting there watching him, like, move.
1: Yeah,
0: come
1: he
0: on,
1: didn't
0: move
1: at all.
0: He didn't move a bit. 1-by-3 set for Madison Central. Good field position up at the 49-yard line for Tripp Smith. Jaguars trail 7-2. Second quarter action, 11:45 to go into the break. And we got a flag on the play. It's going to be a false start against Madison Central. That'll back them up 5 yards. Actually, I'm going to call a delay of the game. Well, he called delay, and there was a signal for false start. So, nonetheless, it's a 5-yard loss. Jags with 3 penalties for 15 yards. Bulldogs so far, 4 penalties for 35 yards. Hartfield now leads MRA 14-7. One by three set for Smith, who drops to throw. Looking. Now he's going to take off with it. Rips through a tackle, crosses the 50 over the 48-yard line of the Bulldogs. That's a pickup of about 7. It'll be second down.
1: Yeah, good play call by the Madison Central Jaguars. Ball on the left hash. Had 3 receivers on the far right. Spread the field, and it was a quarterback draw.
0: So cross the 50 into Bulldog territory. First down sits at the 41-yard line. 1-by-3 set for Smith, who drops to throw on second down. He's pressured, moves far side, looking. Going to throw it down the field, looking for a man. He's just going to throw it away. It'll be third down. Pass intended for Dallas Hopkins.
1: Logan Drummond in coverage. out to the far sideline, and JT Chapman snuck through and got pursuit on Smith. Smith had to look.

0: it go downfield. Just get rid of it.
1: Boy, defense playing much better this week.
0: Whole lot better. Lot better tackling, lot better. Again, a lot more aggressive at the line of scrimmage.
1: Third down coming up now for the Jags. They're going to run two receivers each side. They're on the near hash. 48-yard line of the Bulldogs. Moving right to left. Dogs moving left to right. Smith takes a snap, drops to throw. Five-man rush, going to throw again. Fade route up top. That ball is caught, but dropped out of bounds. It'll be fourth down. They let him play a little bit. Chris, good coverage there.
2: Absolutely. Let's talk about this defense real quick. They are tackling with a purpose. One of the big key things that we talked about last week was the missed tackles, and you do not see many of them so far tonight. So secondary with great coverage there. We've all talked about the tackles so far tonight. Tackling with a purpose, that's huge.
1: Josh Parker will be the return man for the Bulldogs. He'll stand back around the 10-yard line. Madison Central set to kick it back to Brandon. 10:52 to go until the half. 7-2, Brandon. Good snap. Rush coming, and they almost got to it. Parker going to field this one at the 5. Parker comes near side, up around the 15. He tries to get to the sideline. Josh Parker. Here goes Parker. It's a... Bulldogs. Josh Parker with a 95-yard punt return.
0: Great job by this Brandon punt return team. No flags on the return. Almost, and I didn't catch the number here. So he caught it off the hop. Tried to find his wall to the right side, near sideline. Everybody made sure that they didn't get a block in the back, and they got there and just stood their ground. Great job by Josh of getting out, running these two gunners to this near sideline. Found his wall, broke a tackle at the 50, cut across the field. What speed he has. Great return by Josh Parker.
1: We heard this summer about Josh Parker's speed in the MAIS at Jackson Prep. 4:33 laser time on the 40. And boy, he showed that. That kick is up and it is good. We're going to keep it right here. I want to talk about Josh Parker. He showed that speed. He took it off the hop. And boy, when he hit that sideline, there wasn't much there. Just a small crease. And he zipped right through that crease.
0: And let me tell you, not many kids. So the two gunners were, within 4 yards of him. And we'll see the replay here. And I think
1: watch him right here on the sideline. If you're on the street,
0: look,
1: right there.
0: The two gunners, somehow he outran both of them to the sideline. And the way he cut right across the corner's face and get to the other side into the end zone. Great run. Great vision by Josh Parker. But great job by this Brandon punt return team.
1: Chris, you were field level. Talk Josh Parker.
2: Well, he ran straight at me, and I thought he was about to run out of bounds. And the vision that he saw, you could see it in his eyes because he was coming right at me. He just looks up, sees the crease, and cuts right through the middle of it untouched. I mean, Coach Eugene just looked at me and said, tell me that's not 4.39 speed. Absolutely it is.
1: Chris, the only thing next time, you need to be running down the sideline with him.
2: Hey, I'm lasered faster now. We'll have a race one day. Just watch.
1: 14-2 now. Dogs on top after the 95-yard punt return by Josh Parker. Bulldogs set to kick it back off. High driving kick. Bulldogs get it down to the 4. That's a return of ball 10, 15, 20, and nothing there. Bulldogs eat it up. Perfect green.
0: Special teams. I did hear a lot out of them last week in the game against Tupelo, but tonight, defense playing well, special teams playing even better.
1: So first down and 10 for Madison Central. They trail 14-2. They only have one first down in the ballgame. And this doesn't seem to be, at least in the early going, when you look at Madison Central last week versus Pearl, now it's an explosive offense. I don't know that they want to chase.
0: Well, this is a grinder's game. Again, 14-2, 12-point lead in the first half of the second quarter for the Bulldogs. Now, again, you don't want to put yourself in a situation where you beat yourself. So we've got to keep all the positive things going in this football game, each phase.
1: And I might have
0: spoken too soon. So looked like it was going to be a big game by Williams there. Defense closed the hole.
1: 5-yard pickup for Williams. A little miscombobulation there out of that formation. Nonetheless, they pick up 5. It'll be second down and 5 right around the 28-yard line of Madison Central. 9:57 to go until the half. 14-2, Dogs on top. If you're on the stream, BrandonBulldogs.live, and you got to get us on the radio, it's on 106.3. It's 1400 AM, 106.3 FM. 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And if you're on the radio, you can get us at BrandonBulldogs.live. Drops to throw is Trip. Looking, nothing there. Going to take off with it. Now finds an outlet, and he's going to get it to the back. That's going to be Ashton Williams. He'll pick up about three. It'll be third down and two.
0: Like what the defense is doing here. So Travion Washington sitting at home there waiting for the run and handoff. That time as Tripp got out of the pocket, Washington comes, almost getting there to make the tackle for a loss. Smith was able to get rid of to Williams, but still going to stop short for the first down.
1: Big third down coming up. After this play, we'll tell you about the Bulldog Rewind. Or how you can listen in the stadium. Now we got a whistle and a timeout on the field. 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We're going to pause 30 seconds. Back in a bit.
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1: 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Third down and two coming up for Madison Central. Moving right to left. Receiver goes in motion. Smith going to keep it himself, and Smith is going to be hit, and he's going to be buried on the quarterback keeper. He'll lose a couple. It'll be fourth down. Well, Bulldogs have done a great job scouting this week. They've done a great job. They've been a step ahead of this Madison Central offense.
0: These outside linebackers tonight, Gage Freeman, Tristan Murphy, are playing really great tonight and sealing that edge. Madison Central, and I tell you what, this defensive line is neutralizing this big offensive line of Madison Central.
1: Warren and Parker back to return. Going to take this one on a hop. Josh Parker at the 21, trying to recreate some magic. 25-30. Here goes Josh Parker. He gets a block. Parker is running down the sideline. Here comes a flag. He's out of bounds at the 40-yard line.
0: Yeah, I'm going to disagree with this. They're going to get, I believe, Josh Ellis or Lawson Spellman. They're going to call it a block in the back, but Spellman stood there, waited for the Madison Central Jaguar to come to him and got him to the side from my vantage point. And when you hear the fans giving it to him, this is going to be a – unless it was another call.
2: Harvey, I think you're Johnny on the spot. If you don't look at the emotion of Coach Simpson right now, Eugene, he is livid right now with that call.
0: Yeah, Spellman didn't block him in the back. He got him on the shoulder.
1: Yeah, Coach
2: Clint's got to be careful.
0: Yeah, he's upset. I would be upset too. That negates a big run, another return by Parker. But you know, and I could see it depending on the angle the officials looking at it. But looking, and I'm looking, of course, I'm a little bit higher than the official, but Spellman kind of waited for the Jaguar to come to him, and as he came to him in turn, I mean, look, you know, unless he called it a crackback call, but he waited, and he got him on the shoulder, not blocking the back.
1: First down and 10, nonetheless, at the 30-yard line for the Bulldogs on their side of the field. Shaq takes a snap, play fake, going to throw quickly, knocked away. It'll be second down. Yeah, we got some upset fans with the officiating right now.
0: Two bad calls back-to-back. That should have been a pass interference, but I digress.
1: Second down at 10. Two receivers to the near side for Brandon. Two to the far side. They're going to stretch the field here by the formation. Getting way out wide. Stacked receivers on the far side. Now they bring a man in motion. Going to give it to Robinson. Robinson off the far side. Robinson makes a man miss. Robinson. Here goes Tyson. Tyson across the 40, 45. Tyson moves back inside and moves out of bounds at the 49-yard line. That's a pickup of 19 and a first down.
0: Boy, Tyson earned that one. just kind of a delayed handoff, and he went up middle, bounced it to the left, had one guy to beat, had a guy that he

0: It's stiffed armed around the 40 to get that first down run.
1: First down and 10. That's the fourth first down of the night for the Bulldogs. Man in motion into the backfield and back out. Shaq going to give it to Tyson. Tyson's going to hit the middle of the teeth of that defense, and he'll pick up about a yard. It'll be second down.
0: That time met in the hole with my Corey Wiggins, again, leading tackler for his Madison Central defense. Got about it, earned about a yard run.
1: Warren Central's on top of Pearl, 21-0. Warren Central trying to get to 2-0 tonight. Pearl trying to not go 0-2. 2-by-1 set on second down and 8 or 9. Shaq, again, going to give it to Tyson. Tyson finds a crease. He'll pick up about 3. It'll be third down and 6.
0: Yeah, we just got to keep working it, trying to get behind Spencer. The left side of this Brandon offensive line, but, boy, we just got to keep working at it.
1: First down sits at the 42-yard line. 6:43 to go. Dogs on top in the second quarter. 14-2, and there's a flag. Shaq's able to get him off sides. That'll be a 5-yard penalty. Could change the play call. Northwest Rankin leads Clinton 14-7 with 5:49 to go in the second quarter. And we got a water break at the 6:33 mark. Let's pause 30 seconds, grab a cup of water, back in 30.
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1: 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Third down and 2 coming up. Shaq with Tyson Robinson in the backfield. Wilkes Wallace, the up back on the near side. 1-by-1 set. Now they're going to shift and move Wallace over to the left side. Going to give it to Robinson. Robinson looking for a hole. Robinson's cut it up. He's going to get 5 yards, make it 6, and he'll pick up the first down across the 40 to the 39-yard line.
0: Great job again. Just grinding it out. Went middle, then bounced it to the right side. Got behind Tylen Harvey, and it looks like one thing I didn't catch. Dalton Gregg now is snapping the ball tonight. Tylen Harvey has moved out to the right tackle position.
1: 11 carries, 65 yards for Tyson Robinson so far tonight. Again, Tyson's going to get it again. Tyson Robinson, and here he goes. Tyson, he's trying to make it a house call. Pick up the phone. The pizza man is in the end zone. Touchdown, Bulldogs.
0: And once again, he delivered. Good vision that time by Tyson. Again, got in the middle, ran just a little patient. It looks like he got to the line of scrimmage, just kind of stutter-stepped a little bit, got behind Gregg and Tylen Harvey and found the seam. Outran the safety. I mean, the safety had a chance to make the tackle. He just outran right by the safety to get to the end zone.
1: 39-yard touchdown run from Tyson Robinson. His second touchdown of the season makes it a 20-2 ball game now. Bulldogs on top of Madison Central. Point after attempt, and the snap goes past the holder. It's going to go to the 26, and they're just going to fall on it. So it'll be remain 20-2. Let's pause. I'm sorry, what we got? Let's keep it right here. Let's keep it right here. It looks like we're going to get an official, not that Chris Ebel here is not official, an official weather update from a certified weatherman.
3: Thanks, Jake.
1: Yeah, what we got? Right. Tell me we're not going to get rain tonight.
3: I wish I could tell you that. Hey, but look, we are a little lucky.
1: Yeah.
3: It's a little bit heavier stuff that was coming this way. It's slipping just to the south. So I think we're going to be all right for the not getting the heavy stuff, which is a good thing. But there's probably going to be a little period, a little, some light rain. It's going to get a little wet.
1: As long as we don't have lightning.
3: I think we're pretty good.
1: Okay, that's
3: I was good. A little worried like 10, 15 minutes ago when it was east of here.
1: And just because our understood, and I don't want Chris Ebel here to think we have an uncertified weatherman, your name and credentials because you are certified.
3: Chad on Tremont.
1: How about that?
3: The Raging Cajun weatherman.
1: Yes. Hey, you get a Raging Cajun weather report. We may have to do this every ball game.
3: We could.
1: We'll just call it the Raging Cajun weather report.
3: There we go.
1: There you go. Thank you, sir.
3: All right.
1: Appreciate it. There's your weather report. Chris, does your model say differently?
4: I haven't looked at it since then. I'm just going to go off his and put my phone away. I like that a lot better because I'm the one that's down here. So I'll take that if it goes south of us.
1: Tonight's halftime. I think it says Bund, then a spotlight on swim. The band. Okay.
0: There's somebody whose handwriting is worse than mine.
1: No, mine's horrible. It's Madison Central now trying to get a big kick return. They cross the 50, and he's going to be finally off his feet at the 35-yard line. A big return by Hutchins, and the Jaguars are in business first down and 10 at the 35-yard line. So we got the band and then a spotlight on the swim team coming up. I thought maybe the Bund was maybe a performance by the band. So, sorry about that, Bobby.
0: Well, we fumbled that one.
1: I fumbled that one, for sure. So first down and 10, Jags.
0: Yeah, big return by the Jaguars, and Brad Ford with a touchdown-saving tackle on the return, crossed deep into Bulldog territory.
1: Tripp Smith trying to get the Jags offense going. They got one first down tonight. 5:33 to go till the half. Smith drops to throw, looking. Pressure coming. Going to throw a screen pass that's going to be caught, but then he's going to be buried. Pass hauled in, a pick up a four on the play. And that was caught by number 13. That's going to be Williams.
0: Williams got swallowed up by Brown on the tackle.
1: So it'll be second down and about six at the 33-yard line as we approach the five-minute mark until the half. Coming up at the half on the radio, we'll have the SEC update brought to you by Jason Crowder and French Camp. 2x2 set, Smith. And we got a flag on the play. So encroachment on the defense. That'll be a 5-yard penalty forward for Madison Central. 6 penalty of the night so far for Brandon. 4 for Madison Central. It'll be second down and 3.
0: And 4:52 on the clock in the second quarter before the half. Bulldogs got to come up with a stop.
1: Clinton and Northwest Rankin now locked at 14 apiece right before the half. Our score 20-2. Brandon on top of Madison Central driving. They do get the ball in the second half. Smith going to hand the football off, trying to find a run lane, and he'll be right at the sticks, maybe a yard across. And Ashton Williams will get the first down on his 5th carry. Second first down of the night for the Jaguars.
0: Running that football in a crowd there to the right side, and Bulldogs stood him up, but not before he got the first down.
1: 3x1 set now at the 25-yard line. Here comes a flag in. Chris, what we got?
4: That's going to be encroachment on Brandon. The receiver's just jumping just a tad bit early. This time that was going to go on Cam Oscar.
0: Yeah, Oscar head of the snap playing press coverage over here on Landon Hawthorne to the near sideline. And after the flag, a lot of jawing back and forth between those two guys. And the staff is going to bring Oscar out for a minute.
1: First down and 5 now, right at the 20 in the red zone. Smith drops to throw. Pressure coming. Bowles far side. Now he's just going to take off with it. 20 and out of bounds at the 15-yard line. He'll pick up 5 yards.
0: Yeah, the Bulldogs got a sub at 22, but unfortunately, I don't have 22 on my roster. But
1: yeah, I don't either. I don't have a 22.
0: Yeah, I don't have 22 either, but they're going to get Cam Oscar back in the ball game.
1: Second down and 2. That rush is actually officially 8 yards. So it'll be second down and 2 as the clock hits 3:46 as he goes out of bounds.
0: Freeman's going to come back in. R.J. Robinson in the game, but he's going to come out. Go to a single safety back.
1: 2x1 set for Smith on second 2. Going to hand the football off. Stretch play far side. Buried. Absolutely buried as Trey Washington says, no, sir.
0: Man,
1: you're not doing it.
0: Trey is having a game. I tell you, he's reading these plays and getting in pursuit, and I talked last week about getting it and running lanes, and that's exactly what Trey Washington is doing tonight.
1: That explosion right there is what recruits love. Ooh. Why he's getting recruited by everybody around the country.
0: And he's a couple times tonight, he's just running through the runners.
1: Oh, absolutely is.

0: right there and had him wrapped up, and Smith did a good job of keeping his feet moving and almost took Patrick with him to the first down.
1: And that's Jack Bernini in at quarterback. He's listed as an athlete. Bernini again, he's going to have the first down, and he's ripped off his feet to pick up a three. That's the third first down. So Bernini with a three-yard pickup and the third first down from Madison Central as they're down and out to the 11-yard line.
0: Short yardage, goal line situations. Bernini is going to be your quarterback. Did this a couple times against Pearl last week, but yeah, if they need short yards from the quarterback spot, it's going to be Bernini going away.
1: Thank you, Chris. 22 is Tyler Thornton. Head off to the back, stretch play near side. Going to reach the 10-yard line and taking off his feet around the five. That's a five-yard, check it, six-yard pickup by Williams.
0: Ford on the tackle along with Washington. This time they actually got Washington looking inside, and he couldn't quite get there, but looks like it's going to be a timeout on the field.
1: Timeout on the field, 1:50 to go until the half. Bulldogs lead 20-2, but the Jaguars are threatening. We're going to take a 30-second timeout.
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1: 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And Rogers Nav Chevrolet, serving Mississippi and Brandon since 1980. Second down and five coming up as Tripp Smith rolls far side, looking, got a man wide open at the five. It's Bernini, and Bernini is right at the goal line. He's in for the touchdown, a five-yard touchdown pass to Bernini.
0: Yeah, just a good play call. Bernini lined up at the halfback, actually came across the formation from the left side to the right. Looked like it's going to be a handoff. Williams going pretty much to this left side. Play action, roll out to his right. Bernini was by himself over in the flats for the touchdown pass.
1: That makes it 20-8. Ross Harden Beavers on for the point after attempt for the Jaguars at the 140 mark. Good snap, pulled down. The kick is up and it is good. Now 20-9, Brandon on top. We got 140 to go until the break. Let's take a 30-second timeout.
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1: 20-9, Dogs on top. I want to remind you, coming up at the half on the radio, you'll have the SEC update courtesy of Jason Crowder. On the stream, you're going to have the band and then a spotlight on the swim team. Wish I had a swim team when I was in high school. That was so long ago. We didn't have anything but a country pool.
0: Yeah, I think we had it. We didn't have a team, but we had one swimmer. So,
1: the lone swimmer.
0: Yeah, not much of a team.
1: Bulldogs set to get this ball back. They'll have a couple timeouts and a minute 40 to burn. Jaguars won the toss, elected to defer. They will get the football the second half.
0: And I believe the rain is starting to set in.
1: Yes, here comes the rain from our Cajun weatherman. High driving kick. It's going to be a touchback. Hopefully, though, with the half coming up, most of this rain will get out of here by the second half.
0: Let's hope. But, yeah, let's hope this is not. On the radar, it looks like it's going to be a really big downpour, but let's hope it's not as bad.
1: Yeah, here come the ponchos and the umbrellas as the rain is coming down now at Bulldog Stadium. Got to protect the football with this weather. It'll be first down and 10 coming up for the Dogs. moving left.

0: to right. Two receivers to the near side, one receiver to the far side. That's going to be Joseph Ford by himself. Tyson Robinson in the backfield. Check that. That's going to be, we'll get you that number here in just a second. Shaq looking, plenty of time. Rolls near side. Shaq still looking. Now he's going to take off with it. Shaq's going to run out of bounds. He'll pick up maybe one on the play. It'll be second down.
1: Cam Hartfield in the game, and Brandon still covered, trying to run kind of the out and up. Couldn't get by the defensive back on this near sideline and had to come short. Shaq, nowhere to go with the football. Had to roll out. Had to get as many yards as he could on his own.
0: Shaq drops to throw, picks up the low snap, looking, going to throw. That ball's caught up around the 27-yard line. It'll be third down and three. Pass hauled in by Brandon Steele.
1: Bulldogs trying to work the clock. Still a minute 23. Stops at minute 23. Just trying to work the sideline and the clock at this point.
0: Third down and a long three, maybe even four. Shaq going to give it to Kingston Mays. And here goes Kingston. He's going to have the first down, a pickup of about seven on the play.
1: Got a fast out run up to about the 34-yard line for the first. Clock running, 1:15 in running.
0: Shaq again takes the snap, looking, going to throw towards the sideline. It's going to be off the hands as he was again trying to find Steele over second down.
1: Yeah, Steele just running 6 yards into the sideline. That time he threw it hot and out to the outside.
0: Cam Roberts from Chris is out of the game right now. Second down and 10. Shaq drops to throw. Looking, going to throw the screen pass, tunnel screen, but that's going to be ripped to tackle and going to go back the other way. Nice job breaking tackles and a turn to nothing into about a 4-yard gain. That's going to be Joseph Ford.
1: Ford had an opportunity there, made the catch, and got up the field, got corralled after about a 1-yard advance, was able to break that tackle, get 2 additional yards after the catch.
0: Third down and 6. First down sits right around the 43-yard line of the Bulldogs. Ball sits at the 37-yard line. Man in motion on third down. Shaq drops to throw. Looking. Pressure coming. Throws that ball as high and is picked off going the other way. Madison Central is going to have a chance to return this for a touchdown. They are going to return it for a touchdown. That's going to be a 37-yard interception return for the Jaguars, and they just close the gap on this ball game. Now 20-15 on a 37-yard interception return.
1: Under pressure, Shaq throws it. Had two receivers right in the same area. It looks like Ford and McCoy. And actually, he went right between those guys and right to the defensive back. That was easy pickings. Going to be the pick six. Unfortunately, this is kind of the second week in a row. And I think Shaq really just kind of throwing it to the area instead of throwing it exactly to one of those receivers.
0: Harden Beavers on for the point after attempt. We got a whistle. They may go for two right here.
1: Yeah, I was just thinking the same thing, and it's probably a good call.
0: Let's pause 30 seconds on the timeout.
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0: 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And the City of Brandon. After the timeout, Madison Central at least appears to bring on the kicking unit like it's going to be an extra point. You've got to watch for a fake here. 20 seconds to go. This is an untimed down. We'll keep it here even after the kick. Snap is good. Hold is up. There's a flag back in the end zone. Yeah, I don't know how they had a delay after that. But that'll back them up. That'll be a 5-yard penalty. Clinton and Northwest Rankin locked at 21 apiece, right at the half. Pearl is on the board. They are down 21-7 to Warren Central. Beavers on for the extra point after the penalty. Speed from the 15-yard line. It's like a 25-yard field goal. That kick is up, and it is good. Now 20-16. Let's go down to Chris Ebo here.
5: Yeah, back-to-back touchdowns, and it real quick kind of deflated this sideline. So I think you're going to see Brandon take a knee here going to the half and try to regroup right there. So still up in this ball game, but, you know, a few costly mistakes late in the first half has cost them 14 points.
1: Yeah, it's one of those situations, again, you're doing really good offensively. You don't want to now put yourselves in positions where you're beating yourselves, and that's kind of the territory we're getting in now.
0: Yeah, Madison Central won the toss, elected to defer. They will get the ball in the second half. Brandon will kick off in the second half. Beavers to kick it off for the Jaguars. Bulldogs were on top 20-2, and back-to-back touchdowns, a drive capped by a 5-yard touchdown pass to Jack Bernini, and then an interception return 37 yards by Jaguar now makes it 20-16. Sideline reports brought to you by Chris Ebelhair, Evans Premier Properties. 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And high kick. This is a returnable ball. Nope. Actually, it's going to go into the end zone, so it'll be first down at the 20. So we'll see if they just take a knee and go to the break.
1: Bulldogs, boy, had a chance to drive the field to try to get some points before the half, but it's just a big costly mistake with the interception to the far sideline by Shaq. Resulted in a pick six and makes this a four-point ball game.
0: Kingston Mays will be your running back. We'll see what they do right here. Bulldogs have a timeout. Jaguars still have two, 17 seconds to go. Low snap picked up, gives it to Mays. Mays hits the teeth of that defense. He'll have about a 5-yard pickup on the carry. Down to 7 seconds, and that likely will do it. Shaq going to take one more snap, give it to Mays. Mays runs near side, and he'll pick up a nice carry there, another pickup of 5, and that is where we will end the half. Brandon on top 20-16. Chris, you're going to try to grab Coach Clinton now.
5: Yeah, I'm going to grab him real quick. He's talking to the coach, and I'll get him here in just a second.
0: Let's go down to Chris Ebelhair.
5: Coach, you got to like your special team's offensive performance, except for that last drive, though. But able to move the football today.
6: Yes, sir. We're moving pretty good, but, you know, we're making some foolish mistakes. We got to buckle down and finish this thing.
5: One thing we've noticed so far, defense is playing with a mission. They're making the tackles. You know, not many missed tackles so far tonight.
6: Yes, sir. You know, like I said, we worked on that this week. Hopefully, we can continue to push through.
5: How much is this rain going to play, kind of change this game plan going forward?
6: Well, you know what? We got two pretty decent running backs. We're going to hand them the ball and see what they can do.
5: Awesome, Coach. Appreciate it. Thank you for your time.
0: Thank you, Coach Clinton. Thank you, Chris. We are at halftime, 20-16. We're going to pause 2 minutes, 2 minutes on the radio. Bobby's going to keep it right here. We'll have the SEC update on the radio. We got the band and the swim team coming up in just a bit. It is halftime.
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11: Nussmeier flips it to Durham, far side. Durham off and running, far side 20, 15, 10, 5. Touchdown, Fighting Tigers.
12: Low snap, good place. Kick is up, and it is no good. Missouri wins in two OTs. He missed it wide left.
13: Oh, my goodness.
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15: This is an SEC update, an inside look at Southeastern Conference football. Hello, everybody. God bless you, and thank you for tuning in. I'm Jason Crowder, your host. It's finally here, and it all began on Thursday night in Columbia, Missouri. Austin Simmons threw for 252 yards and four touchdowns in a Missouri debut that lasted less than a half as the number 25 Tigers rolled to a season-opening 54-14 victory over Arkansas Pine Bluff.
16: Play action fake. Stepping up, Simmons throws it over the middle. Open a loop a day to the 10, to the 5, to the house. A great job in pass pro for Missouri by Jamal Roberts. A 35-yard completion, and the Tigers extend the lead on a dime.
15: The voice of the Tigers, Mike Kelly, with a call from Learfield. QB1, Austin Simmons, spoke with Network TV on the field following the game.
17: Definitely after the first drive, you know, really just going out there, like having some nervousness, a little bit of pregame jitters, but, you know, it all really went away after the first drive. You know, throwing that first touchdown for the first time in a while, you know, it really felt great, but I'm proud of this team. I'm really just excited for the rest of the season.
15: And just in case you have a hard time keeping up with all the portal news and who's playing where, if Simmons sounds familiar, well, he is. He lost his starting job to Trinidad Chambliss at Ole Miss following an injury early in the season last year. So he transferred within the SEC and proceeded to go 17 of 19 through the air before giving way to Missouri backup Matt Zollers for the final series of the first half. So Missouri leads off the parade of the opening weekend in the SEC. That parade continues Friday night and into Saturday. We'll tell you all about the games and yeah, we'll talk about some of the drama surrounding the league and one of its schools when we return in just a moment.
18: The best years of your life, that's how college is often described. That flash of time when you set out and start to figure out who and where you were born to be. Trailblazer, risk taker, caretaker. The first time you feel a part of something bigger. And if you're lucky, those best years of your life, they last forever. Here, it just means more.
19: Right now, we are following breaking news as the SEC is suing Lane Kiffin and LSU.
20: The LSU and the SEC battling over former NFL players' eligibility on the college level.
21: It's been a long day here in Baton Rouge, about 9 hours of a preliminary injunction hearing that ended with Judge William Jordan granting that injunction that keeps both the NCAA, the SEC, and LSU from doing anything that will negatively impact the players in the lawsuit.
22: Daquan Wright, Xavien Harris, both cleared to return to college football. Both have expressed their intent to play for LSU.
23: I honestly can't believe this day is real, but then again, I can't believe the last few weeks have been real.
15: Those first four notes, hold that tiger. One of the more hair-raising things in all of college football. But it's not just hold that tiger now, it's more like hold that stance for Lane Kiffin, which involves LSU, which also involves the SEC. And everyone is digging their heels in. All started because a couple of players that were on pro rosters, one in particular that played in a couple of NFL preseason games with the Cleveland Browns in DaQuan Wright. Now, I don't want to pick on Wright, but he's one of the players that's suing the SEC and the NCAA and all of those that are trying to say, hey, you can't come back and play in college football. Where does the SEC come in? Well, this whole headache began when the NCAA came out this summer and said NCAA athletes now had 5 years to play a college sport with no red shirts, no injury red shirts, or any of that. You just had 5 years. And when your clock began, it was over. Well, there was a couple of guys that under this new rule would have an extra year of eligibility, but they didn't know that before they signed a pro contract. Had they known that, they would have come back and played college football, or at least that's their stance. Now, we could spend an hour or more dissecting all of this stuff. And to be honest with you, it is a headache and it is a mess trying to understand all the legal mumbo jumbo that has been put out there. But I like to think of a simpler time in college football when it was all about those first four notes. Hold that tiger coming out onto the field to lead the pregame cheers and chants of the LSU faithful. When it was all about the gumbo being served in the parking lot, or the tents with chandeliers in the grove, or the little tykes that throw the football back and forth in the junction at Mississippi State. And even more importantly, how about the games? It's why we watch, right? The X's and O's. So what about LSU and Clemson that kick off at 6:30 p.m. on ABC this Saturday evening? And as LSU fans would tell you, the real Death Valley. You see, Clemson also calls their home field Death Valley. They are both nicknamed Tigers. And honestly, they both have very polarizing head football coaches that are outspoken. Lane Kiffin's personality is totally different, but yet he is more of the drama-filled coach. It's like he feeds off of it. He feeds off all the attention on himself. He's more of the hip-type coach that I would call the TikTok coach, where Dabo Swinney is a really good guy at heart. He's kind of all shucks, but sometimes could be the angry man shaking his fist, yelling at a cloud, and he gets grumpy and all that kind of stuff. And I would say he's more of a Facebook-type coach if we're comparing social medias. It's the ACC versus the SEC. So it's one of these Power Four matchups out of conference that a lot of people are looking forward to. But we really haven't talked much about the game, right? We haven't really talked much about the rosters for either team. Dabo Swinney coming off a 7-6 season, which is unacceptable in the upstate. He needs to turn things around and get back to the old Clemson way here very soon, where Lane Kiffin's in his first year in Baton Rouge, but the expectations are to be like the Clemson of old, and that's making the college football playoffs and winning national championships. And maybe that's why Lane is digging in. Is he trying to create some distractions so there isn't a lot of attention on the makeup of his football team? Or is he this desperate? He feels like these players are really going to help him get LSU where they want to be in year one. Who knows? I do know that Sam Leavitt is a veteran quarterback who has an upside, but also has had some downsides as well. And he will be under center for Lane Kiffin when these two teams battle it out this Saturday in Baton Rouge. Now, LSU was no short of talent when Lane Kiffin took over, but he really amped it up with a lot of portal hauls in the offseason. So he has the roster that can win him a lot of football games. And it all begins, at least LSU faithful hope, on Saturday night with a win over Clemson. But make no mistake, this is a game that Clemson can come in and win, even though I believe LSU, top to bottom, is the more talented team, and it's so difficult to play a night game in Red Stick. Lane Kiffin spoke to the media, and of course, he was asked about the off-the-field situation, like these players, and why he's pushing it.
0: I met with our leadership committee of our players, and I asked them, what's your team? What do you want to do? If these players are allowed to be added to rosters, what do you want to do? And every one of them was emphatic about, they can help us win, bring them. And, you know,

0: we understand that, you know, we have a team that's practiced together, worked together all offseason, but one of them said, hey, this is how it works at the next level, and this is how the real world works. You know, there aren't days you can't bring employees into certain jobs to help the company. So that made me feel a little better in the struggle and being torn back and forth. There's no intent, nor there ever was, to not play, to play somebody that we're not supposed to in order of an SEC rule. So I think, again, I'm not the spokesperson. I think now you're waiting to see Thursday. You know, the SEC had a stance, made a rule. A judge felt that they couldn't do that to the players. So we'll be practicing, focused on Clemson, and spending our time on that all week. And they can figure out the rest, and we'll just wait for guidance.
1: And leave it to Lane to put it on the shoulders of somebody else, the whole responsibility of this, right? He could easily not even ask them the question and just say, this is not good for the integrity of the sport, the integrity of the conference, the integrity of the school, and the integrity of our program. But we all know that's not who Lane Kiffin is, right? Kickoff, again, 6:30 p.m. in Baton Rouge. There's other big games going on in the SEC. Obviously, one of those is the former team of Lane Kiffin, the Ole Miss Rebels. I think all of this has been really good for them because the distraction is off of Lane Kiffin no longer being in Oxford, where Ole Miss can sort of somewhat quietly build a roster and Pete Golding can go about what he wants to do, and that's coach football. So it's not like all the cameras and everything have been in Oxford following the circus around. They're just going about their business with football. Now, granted, there's a lot of hype, as there should be, because their roster is really good, like LSU's. And Pete Golding is going into his first game as head coach to begin a season, but it's not his first game as head coach of the Ole Miss Rebels. And we all know that was a win against Tulane in the opening round of the playoffs. He talked to the media this past week about getting ready for Louisville.
2: Yeah, I mean, it was good to be able to focus and have some specific team periods last week to focus on Louisville going in with a little more of a game plan. So I think sometimes in camp you kind of get lost when you're not game planning each side and you're seeing so many different things that it was good to see him be able to focus for a week. All right, here's the plan, and then now here's Saturday, and what you've seen is what you're going to get. So I thought the execution was better. You know, I've really been on him about the consistency of the execution. I thought we saw more of that. It's still not where it needs to be. We got to have another great week of practice. But I thought the guys played extremely hard. But again, like, you know, the contested plays piece that we always talk about, there were some explosives, you know, in that scrimmage because of lack of communication and all those things that if you do that, you know, this coming Sunday, you're not going to win the football game. So there's a lot we still got to get cleaned up. But I thought the effort was better. I thought it was a little better attention to detail. Still not where it needs to be. I thought we didn't start very fast on offense, but I thought they got it going, you know, midway through that second quarter and kind of finished strong in the third quarter before we pulled some guys. So some really good things on tape, and then a lot on tape that we kind of went through yesterday. It's like, look, man, like, you can't do this and win versus top 25 teams. And so this is real now. This is for keeps. So, you know, we got this week to make sure we prepare really hard and clean it up.
1: It's number 9 Ole Miss versus number 24 Louisville in the Liberty Mutual Music City kickoff in Nashville, 6:30 p.m. on ABC. So two ACC-SEC matchups, but they're not the only schools in the conference that are playing a Power 4 out-of-conference game this weekend, and it's Auburn and Baylor. Auburn with a new head football coach and Alex Golish getting set to take on Baylor, who struggled a season ago and a lot of people feel like will again. 2:30 p.m. is the kickoff on ABC and Disney Plus in the Affleck kickoff in Atlanta.
3: You go into year one and get rolling. I think for me, just as exciting as anything to see us go perform. And we spent so much time talking and working through so many different things that you just want to go and play the very best you can and then continue to grow and learn from that. So starting off with Baylor and, you know, a unique challenge in a lot of ways, got a ton of respect for Coach Aranda and what he's done, not just at Baylor, but over his career, having coached against him for a while now, but for him going into his seventh year and there's a lot of new there, a lot to prepare for, a lot of challenges that are presented just simply with as much newness as you're getting ready for. They're obviously in the same boat where there's a ton of newness they're preparing for. So it should be a really good matchup.
1: And that's Auburn head football coach Alex Golish, who so far has won the press conference and won the fans over off the field. But he's got to win them over on the field. And it starts pretty quickly and this weekend against Baylor. And for the rest of the SEC slate, number 10 Oklahoma kicks off with UTEP tonight at 7 o'clock on the SEC Network Plus digital platform. Coming up at 11 o'clock on Saturday, it's ABC telecasting number 13, Alabama. Tuscaloosa hosting East Carolina. South Carolina, 11:45 a.m. is the kickoff on the SEC Network playing Kent State. In the Bluegrass State, it's Kentucky hosting Youngstown State at Kroger Field. Noon is the kickoff on the SEC Network Plus platform. Number 3, Georgia between the hedges at 2 p.m. on the SEC Network Plus takes on Tennessee State. And my good friend Jeff Dantzler takes over the reins of the play-by-play voice of the Georgia football team. Best wishes to you, my friend. Number 5, Texas takes on Texas State, 2:30 p.m. in Austin on ESPN. Number 20, Tennessee on Rocky Top hosting Furman, 2:30 p.m. is the kickoff on the SEC Network Plus platform. In North Alabama and Arkansas, up in Northwest Arkansas in the Ozarks at 3:15 on the SEC Network Plus. The Aggies of Texas A&M, deep in the heart of Texas, will take on Missouri State. The Aggies ranked number 8 in this week's poll. 6 p.m. is the kickoff on ESPN. Vanderbilt in Music City hosting Austin Peay at 6 p.m. on Saturday evening on the SEC Network Plus platform. Florida takes on FAU to round out Saturday's play at 6:45 p.m. on the SEC Network as John Summerall will lift the lid on his tenure as head coach down in the Swamp. That's going to do it for SEC Update. I'm Jason Crowder reporting.
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6: Appreciate Jason Crowder always providing a great SEC update each and every week, courtesy of French Camp. He puts in a lot of work for those hits and, boy, does a great job getting you teed up for SEC football every week. Appreciate Bill Wilson always getting that for us as well. Our score, 20-16. We're at the half. Madison Central is back out stretching. Brandon has yet to hit the field. I got a kicker out here as well as we're going to get you stats on this ball game here momentarily. Just a couple scores that are at the half. Pearl is at the half against Warren Central. They are down 21-7 at the half. And also some scores we had. Northwest Rankin and Clinton are locked at 21 apiece at the break. Last score we got, MRA was, I believe, and let me go back over here to my others. Hartfield leads MRA 21-20. Let me get some stats for you real quick. Madison Central, they have run 21 plays for 65 total yards. Quarterback Tripp Smith, he is 9 of 10 for 40 yards. 3 carries for 13 yards. Ashton Williams has 3 catches for 10 yards. 7 carries for 15 yards. That's for Ashton Williams, who wears number 13. Jaden Terry, he has a reception for 30 yards. Also, Tylen Hutchinson has a rush for minus 3 yards. 2 catches for 7 yards. Jack Bernini has 2 carries for 5 yards. Those 5 yards come on a touchdown run. Also, or check that, a touchdown reception. 1 catch for 5 yards. Again, Madison Central, 21 plays, 65 total yards, 5 penalties for 25 yards. They have 3 first downs. Brandon has run 33 plays for 202 yards. That Slayton Shack, 5 of 13 for 77 yards. He did have the one interception that was returned for a touchdown. Also, 2 carries for 4 yards, 7 penalties for 40 yards. Tyson Robinson, 1 reception for no yards, 12 rushes for 104. Kingston Mays, 6 carries for 17 yards. Brandon Steele, 2 catches for 15. Caleb McCoy, 2 catches for 66. Joseph Ford, 1 catch for 4. 33 plays, 202 yards for Brandon. They had a 95-yard kickoff return by Josh Parker. Madison Central had a 65-yard interception return. Our score, 20-16.
7: Yeah, and I think you might have touched on it, but I'll quickly give scoring circle.
6: Yeah, go ahead.
7: First quarter, 7-59 in first. It was an 8-yard run by Tyson Robinson. Added an extra point, made it 7-0. Then come right back, and just a really just a bad situation where Brandon picks up a safety to make it 7-2 at 5-12 in the first quarter. Then the second quarter, 10-28, the 95-yard kickoff return by Josh Parker added an extra point to make it 14-2. The Bulldogs come right back, 5:48 in the second quarter with a 39-yard run by Tyson Robinson. Added in the bats, low snap, extra point attempt was no good. That made the score 20-2. Madison Central comes back in the second quarter at the 1:40 mark with a 7-yard pass from Smith to Bernini. Added an extra point to make it 20-9. And as you mentioned there, the Bulldogs at the back end of the second quarter, 37-yard interception return for a touchdown, added an extra point to make your halftime score 20-16.
6: Purvey, I do want to remind you, the Bulldog Rewind brought to you by Walmax Auto Sales will be on tomorrow morning at 10 o'clock. 10 o'clock, go to BrandonBulldogs.live, check Channel 1, and get in and enjoy this football game before your college football. Let's go down before we get Purvey. Let's go to Chris.
8: Hey, I just want to share a message to you. So I was talking to Roman Miller about his little flop down there. He calls it, I ruined it now. I thought it was a death flop. That's not what it was. But he told me what it was and just laid there. So he got a tickle out of everybody. Even some of his teammates thought there was something wrong. They fooled everybody. So just to see fun and the energy in those guys. So, this will be a key second half. Of course, Madison Central is going to get the ball to start. So I think, your defense has played pretty well all game. You gave up the pick six. You gave up the big kickoff return. That kind of set up Madison's only scoring drive offensively. So we'll see how this defense responds here and tries to get a stop to set momentum early.
6: Perfect. What we got to do to get W?
7: Man, I tell you what. Again, the turnovers, the penalties, 7-40, I think you mentioned. But that one interception return for a touchdown is just really was costly. Bulldogs was when you look at it, Bulldogs were cruising. Their defense is playing really well. But turn over the football, you give the opposing team a chance to stay in the game, steal the momentum. Madison Central not only got an interception return for a touchdown to close this lead to 4. Now they get the ball back to open the second half. So Bulldog defense got to come up, make sure they stall this drive and Madison Central get this ball back. Got to shake it off at the end. Just got to stay all positive. But we finally got some rushing yards, versus last week. Got Tyson over the 100-yard mark now. See if we can get Keyston Mays as well, in that 50-plus range if we can. But offensively now, we've got to take care of the football, protect this lead, and see if we can expand it. And I was going to mention right quick if I can. On the rewind, great job by our media team. Saw last week, great interview with our volleyball team, interview with the swim team. So if you catch the rewind, make sure you stay long enough also to catch the halftime interviews by our kids.
6: 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We're set for second half action. Bulldogs going left to right. Jaguars going right to left as the Bulldogs set to kick it off to start the second half. Zombie Nation blares here at Bulldog Stadium. The rain has settled, and we are ready for football. High sky kick fielded around, bounces to the 14-yard line. Return man hit, breaks a tackle, breaks another one off his feet at the 25-yard line. That's going to be Dallas Hopkins. It'll be first down and 10 Jaguars. Oak Grove leads Germantown 15-7 coming out of the break there. Down in Hattiesburg. Oak Grove with a tough loss to Starkville last week, a 2-point loss, 19-17, I believe. We'll be headed to Starkville here in a few weeks. First down and 10 for Tripp Smith. He was 9 of 10 for 40 yards in the first half. He did have a touchdown pass to Jack Bernini, a 5-yard touchdown strike. First down and 10 with two receivers to the near side. Looks to throw. He's going to throw. That ball is caught, but quickly off his feet as that pass is caught by Landon Hawthorne.
7: Logan Drummond on a tackle on the crossing route. Just a shallow cross, but good job of reading and making a tackle by Logan Drummond.
6: Second down and 4. 2x2 set for the quarterback. Picks up the snap. That ball is dropped by Bernini. It'll be third down.
7: Bernini had it. Threw it to his inside instead of the outside, and Bernini turned to run. Coughs up the football.
6: Big shout out to recent Brandon High School graduate Charlie Jones. She's watching from Oxford, and she was a big part of the sports media team and, of course, made all the highlight videos last year. She's doing big things.

0: innings at Ole Miss as a freshman. And, boy, we want to watch her. She's going to – I mean, look, Charlie's likely going to be with ESPN, or she's going to be somewhere big. So big shout-out to her. She's out there tonight. Wherever you are tonight, we hope you're enjoying Bulldog football as we kick off this Labor Day weekend. Third down and five. Going to hand it off, and nothing doing. Bulldogs shut the door. A loss of one for Ashton Williams. It'll be fourth down.
1: Can't see if that was Dashawn Patrick or JT Chapman on the tackle with the assist by Logan Flowers. Good job.
0: Bulldogs this time will send out Brandon Steele to return this punt. What do you think about the rotation, Pervy Green, of different return men here early?
1: Got to get them because you never know when one of those guys may go down. So we got three or four guys that are, you know, can return either kickoff or punts.
0: Ball rolls dead at the 31-yard line. First down and 10, Bulldogs. Chris, good defensive stand. So we start here this drive.
2: Yeah, exactly what you needed to do, come up with a big defensive stand. You know, no first downs picked up in that drive and kind of give your offense to go down and score some points. So big momentum statement there for this Bulldog defense.
0: Bulldog football brought to you by our friends at Community Bank. Also, Gilreath Construction Company, LLC, and our friends at Poncho's Canyon Grill, home of the Coaches Show on Wednesdays at 6 to 6:30. And Bob Boyd Honda. First down and 10 for Slayton Shack. Going to start with Tyson Robinson, who's going to hit the hole, and Tyson's off. He's running. He's looking for a block across the 50. Stiff arms and out of bounds at the 40. First down, Bulldogs.
1: Good job, Jamie Spitzer, and right between he and the center, Dalton Gregg. Open that hole up. Tyson did a good job of seeing it.
0: 30-yard pickup, seventh first down of the night for the Bulldogs as Tyson will walk out. Take a breather. Keaton Mays walks in. Mays, six carries for 17 yards in the first half. Mays moves right, moves left, and Mays is off and running. 35-30. Kingston is down to the 20-yard line. First down, Bulldogs, a 20-yard scamper.
1: We finally see that 1-2 punch of those two running backs. Great job. Mays had to do a stutter step at the line of scrimmage, found a hole to the right, found an opening, get to the first down marker deep in Madison Central territory.
0: Eighth first down now, right, knocking on that red zone. Again, going to give it to Mays. Mays hits the hole, and here goes Mays. He's inside the 15, down to the 11. First down, Bulldogs.
1: Offensive line starting to crank it up just a little bit.
0: Kingston Mays, back-to-back big runs. Bulldogs are in business inside the 15. Shaq, again, going to give it to Mays. Mays works off the left side. Mays cuts it back inside, and a nice run, a pickup of five. Running backs, a lot of times, it's like point guards or batters. They get in a rhythm, and you can see his rhythm starting to happen.
1: He is. He's starting to see the field very well, too. Then wanted to run it inside. Door was closed there. Bounced to the outside.
0: Take it down. Going to give it to Mays. Mays hits the hole inside the five. Mays is driving his feet, churning first and goal at the three.
1: Man, he's got tree trunks for legs. And, again, he carried about two or three guys with him there. Really wants to get this ball in the end zone.
0: Actually, that's going to be a yard short. They bring it back, spotted at the four. Third down and one. He ain't going to give it to Kingston. Kingston looks. He's going to move forward, and he should have the first down. Chris, did he get that?
2: Actually, they're going to say no gain on the play. He's at the three. So, you know, they're going to bring Tyson in here. I think you're going to see Brandon go for it. Actually, they're going to send Tyson back off. Hey, big thing real quick. Tyson was the first one, being his hype man right there, as he picked up on all those runs, sat there and kind of walked with him on the ball, hyping him up. So great teamwork there by those guys.
0: Fourth down and goal. I think Kingston has to sit Tyson back. Kingston said, I got it. Kingston Mays is in. Touchdown, Bulldogs. From 4 yards out, Kingston told Tyson, hey, big guy, I know this is your building. Let me get this touchdown.
1: Yeah, good job. Offensive line, again, in this drive, wonderful job. Big run by Robinson. Another big run by Robinson. A couple of big runs by Mays. And Mays finally gets his first touchdown as a Bulldog in this Bulldog offense.
0: 4 yard touchdown by Kingston Mays. Makes it 26-16. Bulldogs have answered a pair of Jaguar touchdowns. Extra point coming up. Oh, and again, a butchered snap. That's back-to-back times where the Bulldogs missed two extra points. It's 26-16. 8:30 to go, third quarter action. We're going to pause 30 seconds.
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0: 4-yard touchdown run by Kingston Mays, his first of the year. The B Club, and especially our game day operations and broadcast team, would like to thank our hospitality sponsors. This week, Press Box Hospitality was provided by Moe's Southwest Grill, 16 Streaming Lane in Brandon. The game officials' dinner is provided each week by Chick-fil-A in Brandon. Thank you to Moe's. Thank you to Chick-fil-A as putting food in our bellies today. Bulldogs set to kick it off here as the smoke clears after the touchdown and the cannon fire. High driving kick, good kick, going to be taken at the 5-yard line. 10, 15, across the 20, another good return by Madison Central. A flag comes in. Going to be a holding call.
1: And while we wait for the official signal, again, going back, we've really been waiting for both of these guys to get churning offensively. Running the football and finally get these guys both in the end zone tonight. Hope that continues the rest of this football game. And that's going to be what's needed for this offense going through the season. Madison Central picks up the block in the back. It's going to move this ball back. They're going to start their second drive in the second half.
0: Sixth penalty of the night on the Jaguars. That's their 6 for 30 yards.
1: Yeah, it looks like it's going to be spotted about the 23-yard line. So defense hopefully can come up with a big stand once again.
0: First down and 10 for Madison Central. For Tripp Smith, he'll receiver near side 2 to the far side of back off his right shoulder. Going to swing it out to the back, and he's going to drop the football. So it'll be second down.
1: Boy, and I tell you what, good thing he picked it up because I think that was behind – the line of scrimmage.
0: Yeah, Bobby was saying, I thought it was too. I think they got away with one there. Northwest Rankin is down to Clinton, 28-21. So it'll be second down and 10. 8:02 to go, third quarter action. Bulldogs on top, 26-16 over Madison Central. One by two set, tight. Receivers, Rush coming, and he's going to finally get the football off and find a receiver sitting in a hole, and he's going to be up to the 39-yard line. That is a good job and a first down. Pass complete to number 10. That's Hawthorne.
1: Not much you can say about that when you got to give Smith credit. Brandon coming off a corner blitz. Kyle Mouse coming from the outside. Trevion Washington coming from the inside, and somehow Smith got out of the pocket, found a receiver there in the middle, going to pick up a first down around the Madison Central 38-yard line.
0: First down and 10. Looks left, looks right. Going to set his feet. And now looking. Great coverage. Going to take off with it. And the Bulldogs said, nope. You're only going to get about 2 yards on that.
1: And this is a great job. Trevion Washington. Smith got out of the pocket, rolled to the far sideline. Washington sat back and had to decide whether he's going to step up and take on the quarterback or step back and cover the receiver. He stayed just long enough. Smith wanted to dump it off to his receiver, and Washington never moved. Finally, at the last minute, Washington came up and delivered a nice hit on Smith, the quarterback.
0: Be second down and 9. That's a pickup of 1. Smith, 2-by-2 set, drops to throw. Looking, going to throw the fade route, near side, one-on-one matchup towards the sideline. There's going to be a flag on the play, a push. That'll be a 5-yard, or it'll be pass interference. Oxford leads South Panola 17-10. In North Mississippi.
1: Got to go against Cam Oscar on the near sideline. Could not tell if Oscar delivered a push or whether it was a case where he and both the receiver fell backwards as the ball was coming up. Once the ball, and I'll tell you, Smith delivered it high. Once that ball finally descended, both receiver and the cornerback, Oscar, fell backwards. But couldn't tell if it was a case where both of them fell or whether, you know, the falling backwards by the receiver was aided by Cam Oscar's slight push at the end.
0: Ball moves forward to the 47-yard line of the Bulldogs. First down, Jaguars. drops to throw. Smith rolls, looking again, pressure coming. Going to throw it to the back out of the backfield, and Bulldogs are going to corral him. That's going to be a loss of about two on the play. Pass complete to Hutchins.
1: This drive, Bulldogs getting pressure, getting Smith out of the pocket. And he's actually probably a better passer out of the pocket, Jake, versus just sitting in the pocket. Tried to go downfield to the far sideline, and safety valve Hutchins on the far sideline. 2 yards after the reception, tackle on the near sideline, or the far sideline, and looks like there's going to be a timeout on the field.
0: Got a timeout on the field, 6:12 to go in the third quarter. Bulldogs lead 26-16. Back in a bit.
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0: 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Jake Wimberly, Purvey Green, Chris Siebel here. We got a second down and 14 coming up. Low snap, picks it up, pressure coming, steps up, looks high, going to roll right. Is Smith going to throw, got the back out of the backfield, and he drops the football, and they're going to say that was an incomplete pass.
1: Ooh, that was close. Close to being a fumble. But good coverage by the secondary down the field. Had one receiver running the crossing route, shallow underneath. Everybody cover downfield. Back comes, sneaks out of the backfield. Nice hit by the kick. Tell if that was Washington or somebody else on the outside there to cough up the football. We're going to bring up third down.
0: Third down and now 12. Actually, we'll call it 13 at the 49-yard line of the Brandon Bulldogs. Two by two set for the Jags. Smith brings a man in motion across the formation. Two safeties high, drops to throw. Looks short. Now he's going to roll their side. Smith looking, going to turn his shoulders and throw, and that's going to be incomplete. And Logan Drummond in coverage gets a elbow in a good way from Coach Clinton, as I say.
1: Yeah,
0: great job.
1: Yeah, both he and
0: Coach Clinton.
1: Coach Clinton, former defensive back there.
0: Go. That's what I was going
1: to
0: say.
1: Coach Watson, for some reason, just Coach Watson as well. Coach Watson slipped over to the secondary after being in the receiver's coach last year. And look, Logan Drummond, great break on the ball, was right there behind the receiver, had a chance to get a tip on it.
0: High kick on the punt. Fair catch called for, first down and 10 at the 19, or 14. Let's go down to Chris Eboyer.
2: A lot of energy so far this second half. I mean, pretty much a perfect second start to your second half. You had the one pass interference call. Other than that, though, defensively, offensively, great job. A lot of energy on the sideline right now.
0: The BHS PBIS team would like to thank their Dogs to Go. Dogs Do Good, DDG sponsors Dogs Do Good in Brandon High School's school-wide recognition program, celebrating students who work hard, making positive choices, showing Bulldog spirit, and making a difference at school and in the community. Recognize the good, reward the good, inspired, more good. First down and 10 for the Bulldogs. Shaq going to give it to Tyson Robinson. Robinson looking left, cuts back up the middle, spins out of a tackler, and continues to churn forward. That's a pickup of 12 and a first down.
1: Tell you what, Dalton Gregg got in the hole there. Robinson running right off behind him. Did a good job of, again, with a spin move after about a three-yard pickup, get about three additional yards out of it.
0: 10th first down of the night for the Bulldogs at the 5:22 mark. Again, going to give it to Tyson. Tyson hits the hole, and Tyson moves forward, a pickup of 6. It'll be second down.
1: Harvey's going to check out of the ball game and check back in the ball game.
0: Clinton on top of Northwest Rankin, 28-24. And Warren Central has extended their lead, 28-7 over Pearl. 4:36 to go in the third. Again, Tyson Robinson, and Tyson's going to push the pile forward. It'll be third down and 1.
1: Boy, I tell you what, Madison Central, after about 2 yards, got that hole opened up, and Tyson would have been gone. So there, good job, Madison Central, before Tyson could get that motor running.
0: Yeah, he's on the verge of breaking another one. It looks like he is. Shaq, again, going to give it to Tyson. Tyson going to hit the hole. He's going to have the first down and picks

0: up about three, and another first down for the Bulldogs.
1: Kingston May is going to check in the ball game. Tyson Robinson is going to check out for just a moment.
0: 158 yards for Tyson Robinson on the ground tonight. Bulldogs over 200 yards rushing. Kingston Mays near side. Mays going to be stacked up, no gain on the play.
1: Number five, Mays on the carry. Looks like he may have fumbled a football, but they're going to call him down.
0: MRA has taken the lead over Hartfield, 27-21, in a shootout of sorts over off the parkway, or Old Canton Road, shall I say. Shaq on second down and 10. He has not attempted a pass here in the second half. It's been all Bulldog run game. And Coach Clinton said, hey, we got two good backs. Right before the half. Got
1: to use them.
0: But it's good to see the Dogs put a hand in the dirt and run the football. Shaq drops it, going to take off with it. And he's going to be sacked. That was a bad snap and a loss of six on the play.
1: Yeah, I'll tell you. Looks like it's going to be handoff going right side to Mays, maybe. And slow snap, and the Madison Central nose guard right there in the face. And all he could do was eat it, try to get something out of it.
0: Third down and long. We're going to call it right at 17. Two receivers near, too far. We'll see if the Bulldogs put it in the air here. Shaq moving left to right, takes a snap, drops to throw. Four-man rush. Shaq rushed and sacked back at the 19-yard line. It'll be fourth down.
1: Trying to hit Brandon Steele, and pressure by the Madison Central defense. Couldn't quite. Still running the double move there. Ran about 6 yards. Stop and go right up the seam, and he ran right by, but the pressure got to Shaq before he could find Steele down the field.
0: Punting situation coming up for Brandon with 2:20 to go here in the third period. They lead Madison Central by 10, 26-16. Two return men back for the Jaguars. High snap, pull down, two men coming. End over end kick, going to hit around the 50 and pulled down by the return man. He's going to bring it across the 50 and take off his feet at the 47-yard line. It'll be first down at 10, Jaguars. Now, do you know why I say Jaguars?
1: No.
0: Bobby's like, what? Bobby Hall, legendary coach, and Mike Justice,
1: yeah,
0: both used to say, we're the Madison Central Jaguars.
1: Yep.
0: So that's why I'm just paying homage to the two legendary coaches.
1: Sure did. Sure did.
0: Chris Ebelhair, tell me you don't remember that.
2: Yeah, look, their PA guy, yeah, I've prepped soccer there several times. Their PA guy says the same thing, Jaguar style.
0: Yeah.
2: And that's exactly how he sounds like. And so that must be a running thing over there.
0: And Bill Wilson said that's how they pronounce the car.
1: Yeah.
0: Jaguar.
1: And they see themselves as priceless as the car. So
0: first down and 10. Handoff, going to try to run game here on first down. You're going to get some positive yards, a pickup, and a spin of about five. That's going to be back to the ground game. Yeah. Thank you.
1: It's going to be Ashton Williams on the carry. Tackled by Trevion Washington.
0: Jags only with five first downs tonight. They are in Brandon territory, though, down by 10 at the 42. It's one of these games, you got the lead, but you don't feel good right now because, I mean, one touchdown will make this a one-possession game. Smith, again, going to go back to the run game. A pickup of maybe a yard on the play by Williams. It'll be third down.
1: You hadn't had a chance to call his name much tonight. Tristan Murphy, outside linebacker, on the tackle with the assistant of Trevion Washington.
0: Third down and four. First down to get is right around the 37-yard line. We're under a minute with 58 seconds to go here in the third. Rain has moved out. Chris, I believe that rain's gone for good, isn't it?
2: Oh, yeah. We're good. Hey, right, now you want my certified weather forecast. I see how it is now that the rain is gone. I got it. Got it.
0: There you go. Third down and four. Smith drops to throw. Looking. Going to throw the out route. That ball is caught. It'll be right. Now they're going to say it's incomplete as Jack Bernini could not haul it in. It'll be fourth down.
1: Bernini tried to pull it up off the carpet, as they say, but it's going to fall incomplete. Going to bring up fourth down, and we'll see if Madison Central keeps their
0: Well, late flag, Chris. What are they doing?
2: So, I can't say his name right. Seven looked back and said something to the official. He said, I don't know what he said, but said something towards the official because he thought that he made the

0: Coach Prime, Deion.
1: Oh, Coach Prime. Yeah, he says bull junk. He sure does. Says that a lot. Snap's good. Two men coming in. Almost had the block there on the punt. Fair catch called for by Drummond. He'll haul it in at the 10-yard line. It'll be first down and 10 Bulldog football with 26 seconds to go until the fourth quarter. Great crowd here tonight. Tailgate area has just been slammed. Good crowd here in the grandstand. Madison Central brought a good crowd. I'm going to say unofficially we probably got about 7,000 in here tonight.
0: I'll go 6.5.
1: You think that?
0: Yeah. But if you're not here and you're on the stream, appreciate your support as well.
1: If you're on the stream or the radio, wherever you are, we appreciate you being with us tonight and hope you have a great Labor Day weekend. First down and 10 for Slayton. Shaq Kingston Mays is the running back. They give it to Mays. Mays works near side and cuts it back, and he's going to be hit and lost one on the play. It'll be second down.
0: Yeah, he's got to hold on to the football. Make sure he holds on to the football, but try to just find a hole somewhere. Madison Central defensive line getting real active now. Oh, a little over 2,700 people viewing us on the stream. Is that right? Yeah. Glad you joined us.
1: Yeah, very nice. So we've got a good crowd here, good crowd on the stream and the radio. And that's going to get us to the end of the third period. Bulldogs lead 26-16. We've got one quarter of football left to play. Hang in there with us. We're going to pause 30 seconds.
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1: 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Glad to be with you as we open Labor Day weekend. We hope you have a good one. College football tonight, as well as high school football around the country, right here in the state of Mississippi as well. Big nights and days tomorrow in Starkville. Ole Miss playing on Sunday against Louisville in Nashville. And Alabama for Bobby playing tomorrow at 11 a.m. in the oven, 110 degrees. Second down and 11. Bulldogs going right to left if you're on the radio dial or the streaming audio. Low snap. Shaq picks it up, hands it to the back. It's going to be Mays, who's trying to make something out of nothing. He's going to lose a couple to be third down.
0: Yeah, these low snaps. It's about the third low snap of the night, and now it's starting to really cost us. It's got to be a big third down. I think Mays is going to lose a couple yards on that run, and that's really, again, just disrupting the rhythm of this offense.
1: So you got third down and about 14. First down sits at the 21-yard line. Slayton Shaq has not thrown a pass in the second half. Bulldogs really have flex the run game. Shaq drops to throw on third and long. Sets his feet. Going to throw down the field. Looking for a man. It's going to be all way too hot. And that's going to be fourth down.
0: Trying to hit Brandon Steele. The right side of this formation. Running along the numbers and kind of cutting it to the inside just a bit. Shaq is going to overthrow him. Incomplete. It's going to bring up fourth down.
1: Punting situation. Jaguars should get good field position. We'll remind you, the Bama pregame will be at 8 a.m. on The Fan. We do carry Alabama football on 1400 a.m., 106.3 FM. Right here we listen to Brandon football. Good snap coming after it. End-over-end kick. It's going to hit and take a dog bounce, and it's going to roll across the 50. Nice punt down to the 45-yard line. They're going to roll it dead at the 44. Alabama pregame show at 8 o'clock in the morning right here on The Fan, getting set for East Carolina. East Carolina, average age of their football team, I heard today, was around 23 years old. So they're bringing an older team to Tuscaloosa.
0: Yeah, yeah. And the most televised football game ever will be the LSU football game.
1: Oh, tomorrow night down in

0: Baton Rouge, Lane Kiffin and the LSU NFL Tigers, and Dabo Swinney and the Clemson Tigers. First down and 10 for Tripp Smith, moving left to right at the 44-yard line. Going to run a speed sweep, trying to get to the corner, got a block. He's going to get up into the pile there and pick up about six on the play. It'll be second down.
1: And our meteorologist just handed me a score here. It looks like Oak Grove is ahead of Germantown at the end of the third quarter.
0: We got a score, the actual score on that?
1: Man, yeah.
0: Okay.
1: Given weather reports and updates on scores, man, he's multi-talented. Chris, you've been bumped a weekend anchor.
2: And you know what? My weather reports don't exist anymore. You've don't come bumped. Asking me for that when he's not here. I'm just letting you know right
1: weekend,
2: now.
1: You've been bumped a weekend, man.
0: Going to hand the football off in a nice hole and a first down as Williams with a nice pickup on the play, a pickup of six. Northwest Rankin now out in front of Clinton, 31-28. Well, they have gone back and forth. That's why you can't hiccup over one game. I mean, Northwest gave up 60 last week to Germantown. Now they're up 31-28.
1: And a lot of these teams, I think, you look at last week, and it looks like Gaston's going to check in the ballgame for a little like right defense tech. Last week, it just really, I mean, was truly a first game for a lot of these teams.
0: A nice run, and he's off and running. 20, and down at the 16-yard line, that's Williams. 27-yard run, his biggest run of the night.
1: It looks like he's shaken up along with R.J. Robinson for the Bulldogs at the end of that run. We saw Williams do this a lot last week. Pearl would let him just inch by, and then he would break a tackle and keep running. And probably just a cramp, but he's going to bounce back up and jog off. But a big run by Williams here, mid-fourth quarter. Madison Central now threatening. Ball, he advances the football first down around the Bulldog 15-yard line.
0: 11 carries for 54 yards for Ashton Williams tonight for the Jaguars. Going to roll it back into play. Trip set on the near side, far side. They're going to run a tunnel screen and going to pick up positive yards towards the end zone. He dives to the end zone, and he's in for a touchdown. A 16-yard strike for Madison Central as Hutchins gets the touchdown.
1: Caught the Bulldogs out of alignment just a little bit. Saw Brad Ford waving to the sideline, waiting for the call for the coverage, and he was out there by himself. So really, it was just an easy blocking for the Madison Central Jaguars on the far sideline, but they're going to close this ball game now. Four-point lead by the Bulldogs, and after this extra point, see what happens.
0: But 26-22.
1: Yeah, 10:04 here in the fourth quarter, but Madison Central not going away.
0: Point after attempt coming up. Bulldogs have missed two extra points due to faulty snaps. Center to holder exchange. That snap is good. The hold's good. The kick is up, and it is true. 26-23. Jaguars now within striking distance. We got 10:04 to go in the ballgame. Back in 30 seconds.
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0: 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Jay Quimberly, Perfect Green, Chris Ebel here. As the Jaguars tighten this thing up, a 16-yard touchdown strike, Tripp Smith to Tylan Hutchinson.
1: Yeah, you look at the second half for the Bulldog offense. Began the half with the first drive, ended up resulting in a touchdown run by Keyson Mays. Since then, it's been punt after punt. So Bulldog offense got to get reeled back. Get Tyson Robinson and Keyson Mays running the football in this next drive.
0: Driving kick. Touchback. It'll be first down and 10. Let's go down to Chris.
2: Yeah, you've got to come up with an offensive drive and kind of sustain it right here. You got to give your defense a break. You know, defense starting to wear down. They've been on the field a lot lately. So, big offensive drive coming up. I think you got to move the football. You know, kind of mix it up. Masson's kind of keying in on that run right now. I think you see a couple different receivers come in here and possibly throw the football right here, kind of keep them honest. I
0: want to remind you about the Bulldog Rewind. You can watch it in the morning, 10 o'clock. Go to BrandonBulldogs.live, channel 1. 10 o'clock, courtesy of Womack Auto Sales. First down and 10 Bulldogs. They make a shift. Now three receivers to the far side. Tyson Robinson, right shoulder of Slayton Shaq. Shaq throws. That ball's a quick strike. Caught and off and running. 30, 35, 40 off his feet. That's going to be Josh Parker. And that is a pickup of 25 yards and a first down.
1: You kind of had to feel like some kind of play was either going to Parker or Joe Ford. They started off kind of left, shifted the formation to the right, got Parker in the middle of that formation, 6 yards by himself in the middle of the zone.
0: First down at the 46-yard line. Tyson Robinson looks at the middle of that defense, and Tyson's going to move forward and pick up about four. It'll be second down.
1: Yeah, if we can get out of this hole as we did with a few pass completions and get, you know, positive yards running the football, protect this three-point lead and try to expand it, melt some time by running the football well.
0: 9:28 to go in this ballgame. Bulldogs nursing a 26-23 lead. They have the football on their side of the field at the 47-yard line. Middle of the field set. Shaq takes a snap. Play action looking. Rolls far side. Shaq still looking. Sets his feet. He's going to throw down the field. Looking for Josh Parker. There's a flag down. Looks like that might be Chris Ebelhair pass interference on the Jaguars.
2: I think it's actually going to be defensive holding therefore, unless they're throwing that back. They are calling holding. We'll see if it's on offense or defense. It's going to be defensive holding. That looks to be, I think the DB was actually number zero for Madison Central.
1: Yeah, it's going to be Tristan Watkins as it is, 0-on-0. Trying to hit Parker down the field. Parker stopped. Shaq got out of the pocket, rolled to his right, and as Parker was trying to extend the play and get out, he turned to run. And the defensive back held him up as he turned to run to try to get in a position to catch that pass.
0: 13th first down of the night. Moves the football in Jags territory at the 42-yard line. First down and 10. Shaq going to give it to Tyson. Tyson looks near side. Tyson makes a man miss. Tyson's going to cut it back inside. He'll pick up 6 on first down.
1: And the Bulldogs going to get back to the line of scrimmage. But to be honest with you, I think the Bulldogs really need to take their time snapping each play.
0: 8:53 to go in this one. Bulldogs on the move. This time again, Tyson. Tyson's get the teeth, and Tyson's going to break a tackle. He'll pick up another 3. It'll be 3rd down and 1.
1: Let me tell you, that was a hard-fought 3 yards because as soon as he got the handoff, the nose and the left defensive tackle was right there, and somehow he split the difference between those two guys for 3 yards.
0: They'll move it back just a bit. 3rd down and 2, sitting at the 34-yard line of the Jaguars. Ball on the near side. 1-by-2 set for Shaq. Tyson off his right shoulder. Takes a snap. Tyson, he's going to hit the hole. Tyson breaks the tackle. Tyson cuts back, spins out of a tackle inside the 25 down to the 24. First down, Bulldogs.
1: Great run. Initially looked like it was going to be a loss. Somehow he broke the tackle of Wiggins. Wiggins slow to get up and spun out of that tackle to get additional yards for a first down pickup.
0: Kingston Mays checks back into the ballgame. And we got a timeout on the field. 8:05 to go with the ball game. Madison Central wants to burn a timeout. They now have 2 left in the ball game. Brandon has 3. We're going to take one of endless timeouts that we have back in 30 seconds.
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0: 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It's the Brandon Bulldogs Coaches Show with head football coach and athletics director Eugene Clinton. 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The Fan, as Kingston Mays falls forward 3 yards, it'll be second down.
1: Yeah, and this is the chess match you play right here. So I was talking about taking your time. you know, snapping the football. But Ashley Brandon's wearing down at Madison Central defense is one of the reasons why Coach Collins called that timeout, because he could see that we were wearing them down just a bit.

0: of Hands on Hips. 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Second down and 8. Shaq, he ain't going to give it to Mays. Mays finds a hole off the left side. Here goes Kingston Mays. He's going to set down in the end zone, put a crown on the king. Touchdown, Kingston.
1: Yeah, great. Kingston did a good. He's a patient runner. Once he finds a hole, he tries to accelerate through it. Got that power through his legs to actually run through tacklers. That time ran through the defensive tackle about after 2 yards. Got a great block. Couldn't tell if that was Caleb McCoy, but great block there on the edge, and it was all Kingston the rest of the way.
0: 24-yard touchdown run for Kingston Mays. Bulldogs have botched the last 2 extra points. They lead 32-23, and both have been botched snaps. Good snap, good hold. That kick is up. This time it is through the uprights. 33-23, Bulldogs climb back out in front by 10. We've got 7:21 to go. We'll have the kickoff in 30 seconds.
2: It ain't the size of the dog in the fight. It's the size of the fight in the dog. As the premier personal injury attorney in the state, Stevens Law Group always hits hard. And when it comes to fighting insurance companies, Lance Stevens is top dog.
3: I'm Lance Stevens in Brandon, Mississippi. If you've been injured, you need a dog to fight for you. And the big insurance companies, they don't scare me. I'll bring the fight to them.
2: Let's go, Bulldogs!
0: Tyson Robinson, 21 carries for 178 yards. Kingston Mays, he has 17 carries for 88 yards. Bulldogs now 266 yards on the ground tonight.
1: And 2 touchdowns by Kingston Mays. This is the performance we've been waiting to see out of him for this Bulldog offense. And again, if we can keep him healthy, keep Tyson healthy, they're going to give teams really big fits.
0: Here comes the kickoff, right to left, and the smoke after the touchdown. Driving kick. This will be a returnable ball at the 3. It's fumbled, now picked up at the 1. Jaguar return man breaks through the second level, 20, 25, and out of bounds at the 34-yard line. Let's go down to Chris and talk Kingston Mays.
4: Yeah, it really shows these two backs and how they complement each other. You know, you can't really defend either one of them. If you defend one way, you got to defend the other one the other way. Kingston's so quick on his feet, able to find the hole, and just his juke moves, you know, touches more of your bruising back, going through the holes, making his own holes. Kingston's kind of patient, waits for his own holes, and then when he does, he has that burst of speed. So these two guys can be really dangerous this year.
1: Well, you know, Blunt and Doerr. If I go way back, Norwood and Weekly. So, look, the 2 running back system for the Bulldogs always works out well in the end.
0: Flags come in after that run. It was a pickup of about 8 yards, but that's likely coming back. Warren Central comfortably out in front of Pearl, 34-7. So Warren Central going to get to 2-0. And Pearl is going to go in the hole tonight, 0-2.
1: Yeah, Logan Drummond is going to come off, hobbling just a bit. Hope he's okay. R.J. Robinson is going to check in. And I believe Tyler Thornton is going to check in on the left side, the cornerback position.
0: 6:29 to go after a 10-yard penalty. First down and 20. Now the Jags fighting the clock. They'll have Tripp set on the far side, back off the left shoulder of the quarterback, Tripp Smith. Smith, play action, going to throw the screen pass near side or far side, and he'll weave forward. That'll be a pickup of about 4.
1: And clock just outside of 6 minutes. Quick pass to the far sideline. And
0: got a water break is with the 6:04 mark in the ball game. Bulldogs with 3 timeouts. Jags with 2 timeouts. We got 6:04 to go, back in 30 seconds.
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0: Coming out of a water break, dogs lead 33-23. I want to remind you, back on the road next week are the Brandon Bulldogs over at Clinton, the longest longest running rivalry in Central Mississippi. 80, 81, I can't remember what it, I think it's 81. This would be either version 81 or 80, somewhere in the low 80s.
1: I'm sorry, I was not paying attention.
0: That's what okay. was that? Brandon Clinton next week on the road.
1: I believe it's 87, actually.
0: It may be. It may be.
1: It seemed like last year was the 86th edition of the rivalry. I think this may be, and I could be completely wrong.
0: So, back on the road next week. Smith on second long. Drops to throw. Going to throw to his back out of the backfield. He's got some running room. 25, 30. Bulldogs corral him at the 35. Off his feet at the 36 is Williams. It'll be a pickup of 11. It'll be third down and 5.
1: And, boy, I tell you, it looks like a... That Drummond again, maybe?
4: Yes, Drummond. He's just cramping.
1: Okay.
4: Yeah, 13 and 12, both of them started cramping. So,
1: you're right. Yeah, both of those guys were just kind of hopping off the field there. But, man, Drummond's had a heck of a ball game tonight. He's trying. He came off, went right back in, come off, see if he can get that crap worked out. But, man, Drummond's had a heck of a ball game tonight.
0: Yeah, you can definitely tell the cramp. It's a cramp, the way he's walking there. Little hobble there. Third down and 6 now at the 35-yard line. Smith drops to throw. Pressure coming. Going to throw. Finds a man in a hole. That's going to be a first down. Jaguars up to the 45-yard line. That pass hauled in by Keaton Katzenmeyer. He is a senior wide receiver. I want to give a big shout-out to our student camera ops and, of course, Coach O, who has been with us for so long. Thanks to Coach O and thanks to our camera crew. Thanks to our media team. Smith going to throw the outlet to the running back. Nothing there. He's going to be pushed out of bounds. He might get back to the line of scrimmage. Bobby's done a great job with the stat with the young men and women here in the class as students everywhere are doing a great job. Also, thanks to Bill Wilson, producing on the Connoisseur Media side on 106.3 FM. My last we got four high schools that run through Connoisseur Media and radio, so it's a madhouse every Friday night back in Ridgeland. Second down and 10. Smith drops to throw. Looking. Looks screen. Not there. Rolls near side. Nothing there. He's going to throw it. Now he finds an outlet and a pickup of about 4 on the play as Hutchins pulls it in.
1: Yeah, Drummond's going to get back in the ballgame. Got it worked out. Get back in the ballgame. R.J. Roberts is going to check out of the ballgame along with Brad Ford. And these receivers are working well with Tripp Smith, and they really don't give up on the play. Smith gets out of the pocket. We have him covered. Rolls just a little bit, extends the play just a little bit, and finds just at least a 5 or 6 yard dump off.
0: Third down and 5 now. Ball right at the 48-yard line on the near hash. Smith looking, going to hit his back right out of the backfield, and he misses him. Well, that was a good drawn-up play as the backer blitzed, left the wide receiver wide open in the flat, but it'll be fourth down.
1: Yeah, good call by the offensive staff and just missed his back and had two receivers, the inside receiver on the far sideline. Look, it was a go route from the inside. I wonder if that was the where the play was going, but fortunately that was an incomplete pass. Going to bring up fourth down and what appears to be 6 yards to go.
0: Got to keep the offense on the field. 4:51 to go in this when they're down 2 scores. 2x2 set for Smith and the Jaguars. Drops to throw. Pressure coming, and he's belted. A sack back at the 39-yard line. He never saw it coming, and I mean a bone-crushing hit by David Brown.
1: Brown, week to week to week to week to week. Had a good preseason. Had a couple good plays last week against Tupelo and a kid that, you know, first year on this defense, and, man, he really made from the backside. Smith never saw him coming. Great hit. Going to drop him for a big loss. Defensive staff in the booth next to us fired up about that. 4:46 on your clock, and Bulldogs going to get first down around the Madison Central 41-yard line.
0: Yeah, Coach Turner, hat on backwards, fired up, gives us a thumbs up in here. Low snap, hands it to Robinson. Robinson's going to hit the hole. He'll pick up about 3. Chris, that hit by Brown, that was the most punishing hit we've seen all night.
4: Yeah, and just the fact that he did not see it coming whatsoever. The same play that ran the play before was waiting for that dump pass over to the far side and just never saw it coming. Hey, Tyson right there actually fumbles that one. Good job by the offensive front to get fall back on that.
1: I thought so. Yeah, I wasn't sure if that was a fumble or not, but offensive line was able to get back on it.
0: Picks up a couple Kingston Mays in now as we got 4:14 to go. In this ballgame, Bulldogs hanging on to a 33-23 lead. Still, in motion. Going to give it to Mays. Mays going to weave his way forward and picks up a couple. It'll be third down. Mays now at 90 yards. He is 10 from the century mark. Tyson Robinson has 180 yards on the night, and he checks back into the ballgame.
1: Yes, again, this is the rushing performance we've been needing, and we're going to need it to be successful offensively.
0: There is no doubt about it. Now, Sladen Shack's thrown two passes here in the second half, but the Bulldogs really trying to establish that tough mentality here in the second half with a run game. And Chris asked Coach Clinton, with the rain coming in, what are we going to do? And Coach Clinton said, hey, we got two backs we're going to lean on, and they have done that even without the rain. Third down and six coming up, still in motion. Going to give it to Robinson. Tyson moves far side. Tyson hits the hole. Tyson breaks free. Tyson at 25. Keeps on going. Inside the 20, out of the 19. First down, Bulldogs.
1: He's going to weave himself to a first down deeper into Madison Central territory almost, and he may have gotten to the 20. So right at the edge of the Galano Coleman's red zone for the Bulldogs. Yeah. Clock going just about inside of 3-minute mark.
0: 15 first downs for the Dogs tonight. Tyson 2 yards shy of 200 yards tonight on the ground. He's got 23 carries on the night. Four-star, Under Armour All-American, committed to the Michigan Wolverines out of the Big Ten. Shaq going to give it to Robinson. Robinson moves near side. He's going to break up the middle, and he'll pick up about three, and he'll go over the 200-yard mark. Timeout, Madison Central. 2:26 to go in this one. Dogs lead 33-23, 30-second timeout.
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0: Oak Grove is in danger of going 0-2. Germantown on top now, 25-22.
1: Yeah, I was just about to tell you that. Brian Archimont, our resident meteorologist.
0: The Cajun, what do you call himself? The Cajun.
1: The Raging Cajun.
0: The Raging Cajun.
1: Raging Cajun.
0: Weatherman.
1: Weather update. But yeah, shootout going on over in Germantown.
0: Shaq, low snap, gives it to Tyson Robinson, and Robinson's going to again be spun forward. He'll pick up about four on the play. It'll be third down.
1: And, Jake, that may actually be Caleb McCoy.
0: I think you're right.
1: And the only reason I picked that up is that helmet looks, face mask looks so different. I think that was McCoy or, is that McCoy? Or, yeah, going to be McCoy on the carry.
0: Got a 30-second timeout. Let's take one with them. Back in 30.
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0: Battle on top of Ocean Springs tonight, 36-14. 36-14. We got a 33-23 game here. Jake Wimberly, Pervy Green, Chris Siebel there. 2:18 to go. Jaguars down to one timeout. Third down and eight. Coming up for the Bulldogs. Low snap. That ball's fumbled, and Bulldogs will fall on it. Yeah, they got to get these snap issues.
1: Yeah, and that's going to be a really big mistake here. The Jaguars didn't have a safety back at all. Josh Parker by himself in one-on-one coverage on the far sideline, that would have been an easy slant pass for an easy six. So that low snap was really going to cost the Bulldogs. And fortunately, they retained possession now to bring up a situation for a field goal.
0: Levi Brown on to attempt a 38-yard field goal from the left hash, kicking right to left. Clock is at 1:35. And they get down and Brandon's going to call a timeout here as the play clock gets down to one. We'll pause 30 seconds.
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0: Coming out of the timeout, Bulldogs going to leave the field goal unit on. Levi Brown will attempt a 38-yard field goal as they reset. 132 to go in the ballgame. Brandon on top, 33-23, trying to put some icing on the cake here. Jaguars down to one timeout. No wind after the rain is gone. The American flag off to the northwest is at a standstill. Good snap and bobbles the snap again. Well, I tell you what, that is something I know they'll work hard on this week. That's three missed snaps tonight on an extra point or field goal try.
1: And it could be. It could come up big right here. Of course, Brandon with a 10-point lead, 1:28 on the clock. Brandon's going to miss out not only on an opportunity for a first down at the third down situation, and now field goal going to cost us 3 points. So got to get that corrected. Not sure. I couldn't tell who the long snapper is. I can't tell if that's Dalton Gregg or someone else, but, boy, really got to get that worked on. But Madison Central is now going to get first down, 1:28 o'clock at the Madison Central 31-yard line.
0: Let's go down to Chris.
4: That was a different holder that time, but that snap was just too high. That's one thing y'all just talked about. The snapping issues has been a problem all season so far. They've got to dial that down because that could cost you big ball games.
0: Smith drops to throw, going to swing it to the back end of the backfield off the far side, but Bulldogs going to wrap him up. As Jaden Terry has gone backwards there a yard, it'll be second down and 11 with 1:17 to go in the ballgame.
1: And Gage Freeman on the tackle. Second down and
0: 11 from the 30-yard line. Smith again drops to throw, looking, rolls near side. Nobody there. He's looking, going to throw to a man. That ball's going to be incomplete as a diving receiver. Back towards the sideline, that pass intended for Dallas Hopkins.
1: And thank goodness, because he had Landon Hawthorne wide open coming across the field at the 50-yard line. So Tripp Smith doing a good job of extending the plays. Receivers are trying to work open and work with him. Boy, but Smith really missed Hawthorne wide open.
0: 2x2 set for Smith. Third down and 11. Drops to throw. Time now rolls near side, throws, got a man open, but he skips it, and that's because of pressure by a Bulldog as he had Logan Flowers right in his face.
1: Yeah, Flowers in his face. Trevion Washington in coverage. Patrick and JT Chapman providing pressure to line of scrimmage, and those guys have played well. So clock standing at 53 seconds left. Madison Central, fourth down, got to get down to the 41-yard line for first.
0: Yeah, this will be the ball game for the Jags here. 53 seconds to go. Fourth down, 11, as Purvey said. They got to get to the 41-yard line. 2x2 set. Five-man rush coming. Going to throw the tunnel screen. That ball's caught. He's going to have some space. He's going to have right at the first down. He fell down. Chris, did he get that?
4: It all depends on where they mark him. I think he fell just a little bit short, but they're going to say he just got it by a yard or two. So reset the chains.
1: Boy, he got a gift in. He sure did fall short.
0: Smith drops to throw, looking. He's going to be hit. The ball's going to fall forward. And Trevion Washington really just laid the wood to him. 33 seconds.
1: Trevion's got it washed. He, after the big hit on the quarterback, he's looking to the Madison Central sideline. That's one. He's really got to watch that.
0: Neshoba Central's nursing a one-point lead, 29-28 over Meridian tonight. Ready with a big upset over Ocean Springs last week. Second down, drops to throw. Pressure coming, looking for the back out of the backfield. He's going to catch it off and running, and he's still running out of bounds around the 40-yard line of the Dogs, and a flag comes in late. That's going to be a late hit, so you can tack 15 onto that.
1: Yeah, Bulldogs, man, costly mistake there. Good pressure. Smith, quick enough to get rid of the football to the running back to the far sideline, and after the first down run, he gets to the out of bounds, and Bulldogs a little bit extra on the hit as he went out of bounds.
0: So tack 15 more on. Ninth.

0: penalty of the night for the Bulldogs. And that will be the ninth first down for the Jags tonight. Northwest Rankin now extends their lead 44-28 over Clinton. First down and 10. Smith drops to throw. Going to swing again. Swing it to the back. That's caught. He's got some running room. 25. Leaps a tackler, and he's off his feet at the 17-yard line with 15 seconds to go.
1: And most importantly, he stays in bounds. They managed to keep him in bounds. Clock's going to roll down 10-9.
0: Smith's going to spike the football with 5 seconds to go. They're going to click, actually bring it down to four. So 4 seconds to go in this one. Brandon on top, 33-23. Big shout-out to Michael Turner, defensive coordinator. His units played well tonight.
1: He did a lot of things differently. We saw Travion Washington coming off the edge a lot of times and shifting Tristan Murphy to the middle. So Turner doing a lot of things differently, but great job leading these guys tonight's ball game.
0: That ball falls incomplete, and the clock will expire. And Brandon and head coach Eugene Clinton get to 1-1. Big win tonight. 33-23 over the Madison Central Jaguars, the 25th edition of this rivalry. Now the Bulldogs take a 13-12 advantage in the series. We'll get Chris with Coach Clinton here in just a bit. Purvey, final thoughts as we get ready to put a bow on this one.
1: Well, I'll tell you what, didn't like the interception for a touchdown return, but really bounced back in the second half offensively, kind of kept it to the ground. And offensive line, I tell you, if I were a rich dude, I'd take all those guys out to eat. This week, a great job of blocking and getting our running backs some great yardage. And defensively, again, better job tackling tonight, better job of pass coverage on the back end, better job of getting the tackles after a catch. So great job defensively all the way around. Offense, again, better job running the football, and that's what we're going to need going forward.
0: Bulldogs get the win tonight. Go ahead.
1: Well, I thought Chris had Coach Clinton. I saw you looking away, so let's see.
0: Chris, let us know when you get Coach Clinton down there.
1: But, yeah, again, just great job offensively. And a lot of things we got cleaned up and corrected after last week. Got one coming against Clinton next week, and I believe you said that game was on the road.
0: Yeah.
1: And I think Clinton is down in Northwest Rankin, and I think you mentioned that as well.
0: Yeah, it looks like Clinton's going to fall to 0-2 on the year. Brandon moves to 1-1. Germantown and Oak Grove are tied at 25 apiece now with about 2:47 left in that ball game.
1: Yeah, and that's going to come down to the wire, come down to be a good one. Jayden Jones, and let's actually go down to Chris.
2: First of all, Coach, I want to be the first one to congratulate you on your first official win as the head coach of Brandon. Congratulations. So talk about that real quick, what that means to you first.
3: I mean, it's an honor, you know, a blessing, and, you know, God has shown his favor on me, man.
2: You got to give credit that offensive line the second half, really able to get that running game going the second half. Just kind of talk about the changes that we're talking about halftime. You know, me and you spoke before halftime, talking about the rain coming in, that we were going to have to adjust this a little bit. Just talk about that real quick.
3: Well, it's great when you have two running backs like Tyson and Kingston, you know, back there able to. And then the offensive line did a dang good job. I mean, what they worked on all week, that's what they did. They plowed the way for those two running backs, man. It was wonderful.
2: And just last thing is defensively, you know, you saw that not many missed tackles tonight. They came out with a man on a mission. They made those tackles when they needed to, put a lot of pressure on Madison's offense the second half.
3: Yes, sir. And you know what? Like I said, you know, we went back in, we looked at what we messed up on last week, and we wanted to correct it. And defense did a great job, you know, holding on. And the coaches themselves did a great job of getting the young men back out here, you know, hey, getting their head back in the game and working on the tackling during the week.
2: Awesome, Coach. Well, again, congratulations on your first official win as the Brandon head coach. Go celebrate with your team.
3: Thank you. I appreciate it.
0: Absolutely. Thank you, Coach Clinton. Thank you, Chris. Take the rest of the night off. You could hear the emotion in Coach Clinton's voice. He has worked tirelessly with this football team and his staff, and you can hear how much this means to him.
1: Look, you know, you worked so hard in the preseason, and last week you really don't know what the mentality of your team is going to be after a loss like that on the road and whether they're going to work hard, keep it positive, or make your season. So good thing that you know, the coaching staff got those kids, made them basically forget about last week, worked on some things this week. Tonight, I believe, Jake, that might have been, you had Robinson with how many yards?
0: 203.
1: And that might be his highest rushing performance in his Brandon career. We'll have to go back and look. But, man, good job by Tyson running the football basically with purpose. Got Keyson Mays in the end zone twice tonight. So, offensive line, great job. Pats on the backs of those guys getting us back into form. I'll just say form. And, again, got those turnovers, those penalties I didn't like there in the first half. But congratulations to Coach Clinton. Congratulations to the staff and these kids. Great win tonight.
0: We'll be with you at Clinton next week. Want to say thanks to Bobby Gross and his team. Want to say thanks to Bill Wilson. Thanks to Purvey Green and Chris Ebel-Hare. Congratulations, Coach Clinton and the Bulldogs. They win tonight 33-23. We'll be at Poncho's Cantina and Grill for the Coaches Show on Wednesday. You can hear it right here on 106.3 FM. Thanks to Bill Wilson as well. And, of course, Beat Club on Thursday. Clinton football on Friday. Have a great Labor Day weekend. Dogs win. #BOE. See you next week.

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15: Fox Sports Radio, the Jason Smith Show with my best friend, Mike Harmon. And I know that the debate was trending one way, but sometimes you get a black and white situation that tells you, okay, whatever debate this was, this is now over. And it's not just about what happens one day, but about two things that happen about the same time, and you say to yourself, yeah, okay, this debate is over. Pete Crow Armstrong is going to win NL MVP, and it's going to not even be a close race with Shohei Ohtani. We know both of their resumes over the course of the past year, right? What Shohei Ohtani has done, but you can't give him the MVP just because he's Shohei Ohtani. He has struggled lately. He has not been able to pitch. He is not healthy. He rested tonight, the second game in a row, and the Dodgers are hoping that a IL stay is not in the offing for Ohtani, right? He's not ending on a flourish. He's not ending big. They're hoping they can keep him healthy as they get into the playoffs. Meanwhile, another night, another big highlight for Pete Crow Armstrong, makes a great leaping catch at the fence against the Marlins. So, you know, just these two things just happen to happen within, a little bit of time with each other. But this should be the night that tells you, okay, PCA is going to win the MVP. And Ohtani is not. He's probably going to finish second, but it's not. The vote isn't even going to be close.
16: Yeah, we've watched it swell the last couple of weeks because Ohtani's been unavailable on the mound and most of the time pretty terrible at the plate.

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13: No. There's college football on Fox TV tonight. 14th-ranked USC leading Fresno State 30-0 early in the third quarter. Three more touchdown passes for Jaden Mayava. He has just five incompletions in a game and a half this year. Six TD passes. 7th-ranked Miami leading at Stanford 28-6 for the Hurricanes. Malachi Toney, 10 receptions, 182 yards in the first half, and two touchdowns. Under 7 minutes to go, a 10th-ranked Oklahoma Sooners 51-0 over UTEP. Michigan State has taken the lead on Toledo, which has just missed a field goal. So Spartans 27-20 still, under 8 minutes to go. To baseball, the Rays lead in the bottom of the ninth inning at Texas 7-5. Yankees at Padres 1-1 bottom of the fifth. Dodgers lead the Nationals 3-0 bottom of the third. Team USA won its opener at the Women's Basketball World Cup today, 94-61 over China. I'm Steve DeSig.
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9: 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The Chiefs drafted 21 players. Their big hit is Rashee Rice. And that's with a good GM.
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15: Eliana, it's been so long since you texted me. 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
4: Well, where's the blank U2?
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4: Thank you, Alex. Big story out of the NFL today. The Pro Football Hall of Fame is now changing how they will select people every year.
16: U2.
4: Sweeping changes to its process that include a significant reduction in the number of selectors and the elimination of the separate seniors category, right? Hall of Fame President and CEO Jim Porter announced the changes on Friday, going to take effect as the Hall's class of 2027 is considered. So what are the changes? Instead of 50 people on the board of selectors, it's now going to be 28. There will no longer be at least one selector in each of the home markets of the 32 NFL teams, which is what we have had previously. So now, instead of 50 people selecting the Pro Football Hall of Fame, the class of each year, it's going to be 28. They'll also be back in person to make their debates and make their cases. Now, luckily, we have someone set to join us right now who can take us inside this entire process and why this was done strictly because Bill Belichick is not in the Hall of Fame. He is a longtime NFL insider, friend of the show, who joined us last night. Joining us again tonight.
18: Go Aztecs, dude.
4: All another right. Half a sandwich with the latest on this story. He is, at least I believe he still is, Pro Football Hall of Fame voter Jason Cole. J. Cole, let's get that out of the way. You're still a voter, right?
18: I've been told otherwise.
4: So, okay, all right, very good.
18: Man,
4: okay.
18: Every time I see a Canton number come up, I just block it. So.
4: Okay.
19: They're just trying to loan you money.
4: Rich Samini keeps calling me, and I keep sending it to voicemail. 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Going to voicemail.
18: Jim Porter's number saved. Yeah, I'm not going to answer that right now. It's okay. No, I have not heard one way or the other. And I've had a bunch of people like text me, like, did you make it? Did you make it? I don't know.
19: Who votes on that?
4: Oh, so
19: who votes on that then?
4: Yeah. Like, do I vote on that?

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17: USC shutting out Fresno State 32-0. 6.5 to go in the fourth quarter. A little bit better crowd tonight for USC than last week. A little bit cooler.
19: But yeah, it's true.
17: Tomorrow, the first full day of college football action. Everybody's playing. Time now to give you a couple of big picks as we get into tomorrow's action. And I'm going to go big. The game of the day. Number one from the competitive standpoint, name standpoint, and obviously all the drama going into this week. The professional players, players who went to the NFL, that came back to LSU, was ruled a couple of days ago they could come back. They have not been put on the roster to play tomorrow yet by LSU. I have a feeling that's not going to happen. Who knows what could wind up happening as a result if they play these guys. You don't know how this is going to be adjudicated as the season goes on. You don't want to find out, oh, yeah,

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3: 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For the first showing, he's got a spine. And I can shake my fist at you and say, you can't do this in the NBA. There must be a mountain of evidence that proves the Clippers' culpability in this, because there's no way Adam Silver would do this unless it was there.
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9: Complete domination for 14th-ranked USC on Fox TV right now. 3.5 minutes to go. Trojans lead Fresno State 39-0. Until a moment ago, Fresno only had 5 first downs in the game. Mid-fourth quarter, 7th-ranked Miami leads at Stanford 42-6. Malachi Toney, 11 catches, 229 yards, 3 scores. 10th-ranked Oklahoma shut out UTEP 51-0. Michigan State trailed Toledo early in the fourth quarter, but did beat him on FS1 30-20. It's a late-night baseball. The Yankees at Padres game is going to the 10th inning, tied at 1. At Dodger Stadium, it's now LA 5-0 over Washington in the top of the 7th. Earlier, Cleveland won a doubleheader, sweeping Detroit. Atlanta a 5-2 win behind Chris Sale at Philadelphia. Houston and Tampa Bay with victories. The Cubs and Shota Imanaga won 6-1 at Miami. I'm Steve DeSager.
10: Jason, you're crazy. 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
15: Hobo.
14: We got Pete Futak stopping by in about 20 minutes. All the big college football news. We react to a huge night that's been owned so far by Malachi Toney and Jaden Maiva. But really quick, we talked to Jason Cole about 40 minutes ago. Pro Football Hall of Fame voter. And as he says, I'm still a Pro Football Hall of Fame voter.
16: Yes.

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14: We got spicy sauce. 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
19: A great appetizer night for what we're going to see tomorrow, the first big full day of the college football season. Two players tonight decided, hey, don't forget about us for the Heisman vote. Number one, Malachi Toney for Miami tonight against Stanford in a 45-6 win. 11 catches for 229 yards and three touchdowns. And this was basically, most of this was done in the first three quarters. Are we sure that he's not the best wide receiver in college football? I know, look, Jeremiah Smith is terrific. He's everything you want from a wide receiver. Look, Ohio State's wide receiver room has been incredible the past decade. But you watch Malachi Toney, and I know he's 5'11", but the guy, I mean, when he bursts onto the scene at 18 years old and does what he does last year and now follows things up here, you watch his route running, his quick twitch ability, his separation, like there's nothing the guy can't do. He might almost be uncoverable when you get to the NFL if he winds up being a slot guy that you can't get close to. Like watching him tonight, I'm saying to myself, this might be the best wide receiver in college football.
20: Think about Tom Brady working with him in the slot.
19: Man, I'll tell you. Joining us now on the hotline.

0: 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That's next right here. 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
8: Coming up, college football on a wide scale Saturday. Most teams open tomorrow. There were a few games tonight. USC shut out Fresno State 39-0. Oklahoma shut out UTEP 51-0. Seventh-ranked Miami, a winner at Stanford 45-6. Darian Mensah with five touchdown passes. He was 26 of 29 through the air, 396 yards. The Pro Football Hall of Fame is changing its voting rules. A separate seniors category is out. And there will only be 25 voters now, not 50. The Rams say they're bringing their whole team to Australia for next week's opener, including Aaron Donald. WNBA Commissioner Kathy Engelbert will retire at the end of this year. Team USA won its opener at the Women's Basketball World Cup today, 94-61 over China. The Sacramento Kings signed Ben Simmons to a one-year deal. Baseball, Dodgers and Braves each won. Padres won on a 10th-inning homer over the Yankees. I'm Steve DeSager.
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18: I'm standing up in the studio.
17: Really fun Friday night ahead of the full slate tomorrow, week one of college football. We talked a lot about Malachi Toney tonight, 11 catches, 142 yards, his three touchdowns. Maybe he's the best wide receiver in college football. Remember, he's only 13 years old.
19: Yeah.
17: He's fantastic.
19: He's a wee lad.
17: He's got eight more years before he's eligible for the NFL draft. He is absolutely fantastic. But maybe a bigger story tonight, because I know I shouldn't do this, but I'm sort of buying in on what we saw tonight between USC and Fresno State. What kind of night did Jaden Maiva have, USC quarterback? Well, he had this kind of night.
12: This is a third and goal. Protected. He evades to the end zone. A wide open man. Chinook Hines. Welcome to 2026. Touchdown, USC.
8: Another one.
12: He's in blocking. Here's Maiva.
8: Another one.
12: Well, another first down for USC. Out to the flag.

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0: What if in this case it was an actual snake in there at this England grocery store? That'd be kind of interesting. Like, ants are one thing. Okay, we expect them to be on our food.
1: A spider here or there, I'd rather not, but all right, you know, I can smash that sucker.
0: I can blow it away. Like, right. I can, I don't know what the hell.
2: That's not sexual?
0: I'm just saying, like, I can overpower the spider. The snake?
1: I mean, you really can overpower the snake, too, unless it's like, you know, the anaconda that, you know, took down John Voight.
0: I think there's another movie coming out soon.
1: I hope not.
0: Coming up next, college football with George Reister here on FNA on Fox Sports Radio. 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
8: Hey, Gatorade. 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And we like listening to Jim Buffett as we do so because we are halfway to Margaritaville. Or a better way to put it is it's 5 o'clock somewhere. 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I think we decided it was somewhere incredibly tropic, like the Maldives or something.
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8: One time. 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Let's go to Alan, who is in Alabama. Where are you steering the ship?
10: Well, good evening, and I ride home with you guys after work every night. So, anyhow, I got in trouble with my lovely bride today because her brother texted and wanted to know if my 10-year-old son wanted to go to the football game with them tomorrow. Now, the football game they're talking about is not the one over in the air-conditioned Atlanta. It's actually at the University of Alabama, where it's going to be record high tomorrow, field temperatures of 110, 112 degrees.
8: My alma mater. My alma mater is playing Alabama tomorrow. Yeah, East Carolina, my Pirates.
10: Okay. Oh, okay. So is your alma mater Alabama or East Carolina?
8: East Carolina.

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0: coming for the football season. I will say this. There are some exciting announcements that are on the way, not just with the potential of some scheduling changes, like what Johnny Ballgame is referring to, but perhaps the addition of programming. There might be some things that are announced over the next week, and then maybe something else over the next month that I'm not at full liberty to tell you about at the moment right now. So here's what I'll tell you instead. It is likely that Unusual Questions is going to make a move to Saturday rather than Sunday. That is likely. Just can't tell you what time Unusual Questions might be happening. But do have something special for tomorrow night to share with you. So LSU Clemson, I'm going to be on from 4 to 7 p.m. in the afternoon tomorrow and on Sunday, Eastern time. After the conclusion of LSU and Clemson, Will Dalton and I are going to be on Digital Properties Only, X, Westwood One Sports Night page, at Josh Graham Show, and on YouTube, Westwood One Sports Night, where you can watch us in addition to listening, right after Clemson LSU reacting to the game. We're going to have an instant reaction to that. An instant Graham, if you will, reacting to Clemson and LSU. So make sure to check that out, and then we'll keep you posted on some exciting things that are on the way. Trying to think, what was the beginning of that call from Bert? Bert had something that was interesting. It was something about, I can't quite remember. There was a lot there. The Bears jersey, yes. And then the Gruden accent. I should have probably answered that question fully in the Gruden voice. You know what I'll do? I'll do this tease in the Gruden voice. Just that, just the tease here. I'll tell you what, man. Graham's gambling. That Graham, he's a real Gruden grinder. Alliteration, man. Letter G. We got to figure it out. NFL football futures. More alliteration for you. Spider 2Y Banana. Next on Westwood One Sports Night.
1: Is the NFL sleeping on the Seahawks? The Super Bowl champs return. Sam Darnold and that dominant defense. With so much focus on the Rams, could Seattle sneak up on the league in their bid to repeat? Westwood One Sports.
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12: Thanks to Ariel Epstein and Kelly Stewart for joining us tonight, and for all the free-for-all Friday callers, shout out to Tony in Texas, who was our free-for-all Friday caller of the night this week. That was certainly a lot of fun. 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We put it to bed now.

0: Yeah, I don't really consider that a sports studio show. I know it technically qualifies. I think it falls into another category, 'cause these are specialty shows that we're talking about here. Like the NFL Today was a once a week thing. College Game Day, it was appointment television. Inside the NBA wasn't quite that, but it wasn't every night. Like PTI is every day, Monday through Friday. So in terms of must-watch shows, I don't know. There was a time where Real Sports was that way on HBO, where I would look forward to watching that. That's what comes to mind. And nowadays, I think it's podcasts that you kind of have that feeling about. Like once a week stuff where you're like, man, I can't wait. If you like comedy, for Kill Tony the Drop, or I love movies and I love like the Rewatchables podcast. It's funny, like Bill Simmons, oh, you just must be a huge Bill Simmons fan. No, I don't listen to any of his sports content at all, but I love his movie podcast. I do. So that to me is like the appointment now. It's not television.
1: It's interesting how that has divulged. Because I was similar. I listen to more music podcasts and pro wrestling podcasts. And those are weekly. Well, sometimes
0: Shoemaker?
1: more than who?
0: Shoemaker, his wrestling podcast?
1: Who is Shoemaker?
0: David Shoemaker? He's a.
1: No. No,
0: Oh,
1: no, no.
0: okay.
1: I'm unfamiliar. If it's a good wrestling podcast, send it my way. But I'm unfamiliar with David Shoemaker.
0: Okay. Yeah, he wrote a book on a couple of wrestling books. He's a very interesting guy.
1: I just find that I find that to be interesting because, like, I used to College Game Day was appointment television. You know, I still like some of the guys that are on College Game Day. Big fan of Stanford Steve. He's not in a massive role there, but I like Steve's good dude.
0: Agreed.
1: I have to be honest. I think I like Big Noon Kickoff a little bit more nowadays.
0: Nah, I'm not there yet.
1: You know what is, you know what hurts me to say out loud on a microphone, but it's just you and me. No one else is listening.
0: Yeah.
1: Urban Meyer's good on television.
0: He is.
1: That sucks. I hate it because I don't think he's a great person, but on television, I think he's pretty good.
0: Why don't they have weekly Rinaldi features? It's because Rinaldi's too busy with NFL and things.
1: Yeah, they use him more for NFL. I think towards the end of the year they do. So like for Michigan, Ohio State, there's always a Rinaldi feature.
0: Because game day was at its best when Corso was firing on all cylinders, and you also had Rinaldi, who made more grown men cry than anybody in America. Like on Saturday, like you looked forward to getting a good cry in. You're
1: Yeah,
0: like,
1: the issue
0: ah,
1: that
0: man.
1: they have is that they just don't have the slate of games. Like
0: And Jen
1: they only
0: Latta can
1: have
0: bring it.
1: so little games. Whereas at ESPN in its prime, they could do on anything. Because like, you're not going to do a feature story on a game you don't have.
0: Yeah, I guess that qualifies in it. Is Pat McAfee going to perform live one of his songs with Lainey Wilson
1: Hopefully
0: in
1: not. That'd
0: Baton
1: be
0: Rouge?
1: awful. I know you're a Pat McAfee
0: I
1: guy,
0: received
1: but
0: so much heat for saying I
1: I
0: liked
1: think
0: one
1: you are
0: song.
1: doing a bit.
0: No, I liked one song.
1: Did you
0: I
1: listen
0: said the
1: to it?
0: rest of it was laughable. Yeah, I think Cheers to the South's a good song. I like that one
1: You're even
0: song.
1: from the South.
0: I am. I
1: No,
0: thought it was a
1: you
0: good
1: are. He's
0: song.
1: not.
0: I mean, you know, you could be Southern. Like Canada, people make good country music, believe it or not. This has been Westwood One Sports Night.
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0: down and out to the 10, 15, 20, 25, 30, 35, 40, 45, 50, 45. There it goes. Davis. Oh, my God. Davis is going to run it all the way back.
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1: 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Ironically enough, all the attention in this game is going to be on the guy who hasn't

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15: The Texas Longhorns. Yes. Team that went 9-3 last year after being preseason number one. Missing the college football playoff. That team is the team this offseason that reminds me so strongly of how I felt about the Baltimore Ravens in the last few years. I'm telling you, it's the strangest sense of football deja vu. I'm Elijah Campbell here on Westwood One Sports and the Westwood One Sports app. And here's why, right? When I think about the Texas Longhorns this season, it has given me a lot of eerily familiar Baltimore Ravens vibes. Because this season, going into the season, will be the first time in the last 3 years, right, that I will not be picking the Baltimore Ravens to win the Super Bowl. I swear, with that franchise, I have had more belief in them than I think they do. Maybe even more than some of their fans. I do not know, right? I might have more faith than they do. I don't know how many fans in Baltimore or what percentage of Raven fans have officially become jaded with maybe some early playoff exits or what happened last year of not being able to make the playoffs and whether or not you're just going to get Lamar Jackson healthy for a full season. I don't know what level of skepticism has now risen within the fan base of that franchise. But what I can tell you is the last 3 years or so, I have had a significant amount of belief that that franchise has had what it takes from a roster standpoint and a coaching standpoint to win the Super Bowl. And for the last 3 years, I have picked them to win it before the season starts. Spoiler alert, I will not be doing that this year. Will not be picking the Baltimore Ravens. Still like them. I don't love them the way that I have the last several off seasons, though. And Texas has kind of given me a similar feel because going into last year, I told myself this is the last season I am picking the Baltimore Ravens to win the Super Bowl. When you do something a few times and you're getting different results, ultimately you start losing trust after a little bit that they can reach a certain goal, right? It's like when you have expectations for somebody in your life, friend, family, whatever, you have high expectations. Well, even if they still do their best, they just fall a little bit short, you stop having those grand expectations and you kind of have to reset those. Texas is kind of like that for me because last year at SEC Media Days, I voted Texas on my preseason ballot to win the Southeastern Conference because I thought that was maybe their ultimate roster window to do that and maybe win a national championship. Now, I'm not picking Texas to win the national championship. I do pick them to go to the national title game. But once again, for the second straight year, I put on my ballot at SEC Media Days down there in Tampa that I was going to pick them to win.

0: Sorry for the technical difficulties there. I was just telling you that we're getting ready to toss it over because on the other side, there is one ACC coach who put on one of the worst displays of clock management you'll see this season. Pains me to say it because he's one of my favorites in the entire sport. I'll tell you who it is next as you listen to Elijah Campbell on Westwood One Sports and the Westwood One Sports app.
1: 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Matthew Stafford, Christian McCaffrey, Miles Garrett, Fred Warner. 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Hey, I wanna be a rock star. Westwood One Sports.
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0: Look, I love Georgia Tech head coach Brent Key. That's my guy. I think he is the perfect guy for this Georgia Tech job. And really, he's done a good job in infusing as much enthusiasm in that program in the city of Atlanta since Paul Johnson had his teams just running the air out of the football, right? Ground and pound attack. They had some successful teams, but this has been about as exciting as that program has been since then. But for being real with ourselves, we've already gotten an example of how not to manage the clock late in football games, and Brent Key became that example. Look, shout out to Colorado for winning that game on Thursday night, but when Georgia Tech's up 10-7 with 7:01 left to play, and with Deion Sanders in Colorado showing zero desire to use any of those three timeouts until they absolutely had to, Georgia Tech did have a chance to move the chains, melt the clock, make it to where a touchdown puts the game on ice. But just listen to this for a little bit in terms of how the next few plays went. 2nd and 11, Georgia Tech snapped the ball with 17 seconds left on the play clock. Then 3rd and 8, with the clock still running, the game clock still running, they snapped the ball with 12 seconds left on the play clock. Got the first down, so the clock kept moving. They wised up on first down and snapped the ball with 4 seconds left on the play clock. So you're sitting here watching this game thinking, okay, maybe they're going to do that. They're going to do the smart thing and just melt this thing down every single time and eventually force Colorado to start taking those timeouts. And then you're only a couple of, I don't know, first downs away from winning this game. But now with 5:43 on the clock, with the clock still ticking, 2nd and 2, they snap the ball with 15 seconds still to use on the play clock. Better on the next snap, waiting until 7 seconds, but still could have milked a little bit more time. But they kept getting first downs, though. They still kept getting first downs. Got another first down, reset the downs, and gave you more time to get to milk off the clock. But on the next 3 snaps, Georgia Tech continued to snap the ball well before the 10-second mark on the play clock, constantly saving Colorado time. Now, ultimately, Colorado did have to start taking some, and they did settle for a field goal. But when Georgia Tech kicked that field goal to only go up 13-7, there was 1:40 left to play. They still gave Colorado plenty of time. So think about that. 1:40 left to play. A touchdown could still beat Georgia Tech, and ultimately it did. But by not taking as much time off the clock as humanly possible before each snap, and not at least forcing Deion Sanders and Colorado to use those timeouts earlier, Georgia Tech saved Colorado almost 1:30 of game time by just not milking the clock and snapping at the last second. In theory, proper clock management could have given Colorado the ball with about less than 30 seconds left and little to no timeouts remaining, and force them to have to win by way of a miracle. Instead, you gave them almost 2 minutes of game time to be able to go down the field and eventually throw a game-winning touchdown pass, which Julian Lewis in Colorado did. So now the conversation's a little bit differently this weekend, and Georgia Tech's faced with a different reality as they have to face Tennessee at home next week. And then they're possibly looking at an 0-2 start to the season. Brent Key's a great coach, he became our first real example of poor clock management this football season. That's all for hour number one, but we're coming up to hour number two of the show, and to kick off the final hour, I'll tell you which team in the NFL has the most to prove in NFL's opening week next here as you listen to Elijah Campbell on Westwood One Sports.
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14: They're running after the 10, 15, 20, 25, 30, 35, 40, 45, 50, 45. There goes Davis. Oh, my God. Davis is going to run it all the way back.
15: Now comes Iguodala, 2-on-1. He'll find Curry, get it back. Iguodala puts it up. Oh, LeBron tracked him down and made the rejection. Huge, huge defensive play by the four-time MVP.
16: Westwood One presents Elijah Campbell.
17: Oh, the football season's here, and I've never felt more alive. A full week of college football games this week, and then next week you get your first complete week of football, because the NFL is back this week. It is back starting on Wednesday, and it's already pressure time for the Kansas City Chiefs, because that's the team this week that is under the most pressure to get a statement win. It feels silly saying it, right? For any team, right? I'm not saying it's a must win. I'm saying it's vitally important, though, that the Kansas City Chiefs go out there on week one of the season and make a statement. And if there's anybody that's actually under pressure to have a statement win in week one of the season, if there's anybody, it's the Kansas City Chiefs. It's the team that has won.

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But we all know what's on the docket this afternoon, or this evening, rather. There's one game. Week one's cool, but there is one game that everybody is geeked up for. There's one game that everybody has been patiently waiting for, and that game kicks off tonight, 7:30 p.m. Eastern time. 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
8: Yes, indeed, you heard the big voice guy. Youngest in Charles and L. Willingham rocking out with you. 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A special installment of Saturday Morning Sports, a week one edition of Saturday Morning Sports, as college football is in full swing. A bunch of members of the top 25 in action all throughout the day, starting at noon Eastern Time. We'll see the defending champs, Indiana, playing host to North Texas. We'll also get to see a little bit later on tonight the main event of week one, if we're being honest. Clemson, LSU from Tiger Stadium. And look, it feels like leading into this game, it's been about everything but the football on the field, right? LSU versus the SEC in court has really stole the headlines here. The latest on the situation is this. On Thursday, Judge William Jordan approved a preliminary injunction that basically tells the NCAA and the SEC, nah, you cannot punish LSU for adding Daquan Wright or Xavier Harris or any other former NFLer to the roster due to the, you know, preliminary injunction that was put in place by the judge. Despite having the backing of the courts, LSU decided to opt against putting Daquan Wright and Xavier Harris on the roster for tonight's game against Clemson, a decision that I'm honestly shocked by. for them to go this

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0: That still be rolling on the Sooner Sports Network from Learfield. 51-0 was the final. Oklahoma now 1-0. There are three relatively high-profile games in the SEC today. Baylor and Auburn will hook up at Mercedes-Benz Stadium in Atlanta. That game will kick off in the afternoon, 2:30 kickoff time. Also, number 11, LSU, they'll be in Baton Rouge to take on Clemson at 6:30. And then on Sunday, Louisville, number 24 in the country, entering 2026. They'll play in Nashville to take on number 9, Ole Miss. The Fighting Pete Goldings are going to start their season with a new head coach.
1: Some really good things on tape, and then a lot on tape that we kind of went through yesterday. So, look, man, like, you can't do this and win versus top 25 teams. And so this is real now. This is for keeps. So, you know, we got this week to make sure we prepare really hard and clean it up.
0: Tide fans, this season, Baumhauer's Victory Grill is partnering with Alabama football to recognize the man in the trenches for each game. The highest grading defensive lineman will receive the honor and will recap their performance here and on Hey Coach each week. Live from Baumhauer's Victory Grill, legendary fun and legendary food. I'm Jed Ainsworth. 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
9: 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Coach, finally we're here. Finally get some football to talk about, because you're going to actually see your team on the field.
10: Yeah, talking season's over. Time to play. So, you know, I'm excited for our guys to get the chance to go out and hit someone else. You know, just they've done a lot of work all off season, whether it's coming together as a football team or the work individually in the weight room, on the football field, the scheme work, the teamwork, all of it during fall camp. It's time to, I always have said, see where we're at, you know, but I think it's just time to get out there and, right, you know, go get after it. So I'm really looking forward to having the guys and coaching them through the moments that we're going to go through here. There'll be, you know, what we expect to be a lot of great ones, but there's adversity in every game, you know, in some form or fashion, and some you can control and some you can't control, but your response is what we focus on, and can't wait to coach guys through that.
9: You announced it 2 weeks ago that Kalen was going to be the starter. How has he managed that time, and what are you looking to see from him in this opener?
10: Yeah, I think he understands the urgency he needed to have once he got named the starter. Urgency and continue to develop closeness with his unit around him. He's a natural leader, so just continue to stay the course on that. But really, just diving into continuing to you know, take care of the football, lower his mistakes and decision-making issues, which, you know, he's done a great job of, but just executing and going to be a playmaker that he can be, which has helped him get to the spot and being our quarterback.
9: You've got

0: Huge performance by him with the pick six and also for Yanze in this ballgame. He was one of the top tacklers for the Crimson Tide with three tackles on the day. He also had one of three sacks for Alabama and one of the five tackles for a loss. Before we go any further, let's pause 10 seconds for station identification. 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
0: When we come back, we'll talk about the drive of the game as we continue to recap a great win for Alabama to start the 2026 season. Final score from Tuscaloosa, Alabama 48, East Carolina 10. This is the Crimson Tide Sports Network from Learfield.
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11: Everybody in tight except for Rico Scott, wide right. Hand off left side, hesitating, now trying to bounce to the edge, getting there and getting in for the touchdown.
0: Chris Stewart on the call of that E.J. 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
7: Third down, 11 upcoming. Snap going to Russell, stepping up in the pocket. Now he's going to fire. He's got a man. Catch is made. Ryan Coleman-Williams, 40, breaks a tackle midfield. Still on his feet, 35. Still on his feet, 30, and gets brought down at the 29-yard line. Great to see R.C. Dub make the grab first and then do what we know he's capable of afterwards. Yeah.
8: 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Again, the top receiver for the Crimson Tide in this game was Ryan Coleman-Williams, 58 of his 130 yards in that one play. That was our Build Giants Alabama play of the game. 5 catches overall for number one, Ryan Coleman-Williams. Changing his last name, changing his number, still some great production for the Crimson Tide here into 2026. When we come back, we'll take a look back at our performer of the game, plus tell you what's ahead for the Crimson Tide football team as SEC play is just around the corner next week. More on that when we return. This is the Crimson Tide Sports Network from Learfield.
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10: 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We are so excited to be back. We're so excited to talk about a fantastic opening win for the Tide to start off the season 1-0, 48-10, your final score for Alabama over East Carolina here today at Saban Field at Bryant Denny Stadium. And man, I'm thrilled to get to chop it up and talk some ball with my partner. I'm Gray Robertson. He is the legend, former Alabama linebacker, Christian Miller. Christian, it is so good to see you. It's great to have football back, man. I mean, this felt like the longest offseason ever, and finally we get to talk about what's happening between the white lines.
11: Absolutely. Always good to hear your voice. I told Roger this morning, now that I'm helping out on the pregame show, hearing y'all's voice, man, it means football is officially back. I mean, it is back, of course, but hearing you guys' voice means we are back in business. And we're talking with you guys, breaking down some football. So always excited about that. And how about the game today, Gray? Definitely was a hot one. I know a lot of people were out there in that 110-degree or 116-degree heat index at one point, I believe. But ultimately, Alabama starts the season 1-0, gets a big victory over East Carolina. First time we get to see them since they had the upset and loss out in the Rose Bowl. And of course, you know how that went. But to start the season off 1-0, definitely.

0: Kanaka sausage. It's just a little taste of heaven.
1: Crimson Tide football lives here. This is Alabama Crimson Tide football from Learfield.
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0: that looked really good today, and it's about time they get their shine. 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
20: 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Live on this College Football Saturday. Providing you updates throughout the afternoon, but there is no conference that has more at stake in week one of the college football season than the ACC does. And it's not, frankly, even all that close.

0: to start the week for the Big Ten. Nebraska and Michigan State being in all-out wars in the fourth quarter against Ohio and Toledo, respectively. That's gross. And now the potential for the number two team in the land, Oregon, to lose to unranked Boise State in Autzen Stadium. And let's not forget how Ohio State embarrassingly had its senior day today because of how worried Ryan Day was about Michigan at the end of the year. Oh, we can't show me the distractions. Good Lord. But thank goodness for Boise, Oregon. Thank goodness for giving us this game. And honestly, the game I'm most excited to watch, maybe it makes me a weirdo, I don't know, is UCLA Cal. Like, that's the game. LSU Clemson, that's a circus. But I don't know if that's going to be a really fun game to watch. Two offenses struggling against a defensive end and probably LSU still winning by double digits. But the game I'm most excited to watch is to see how Nico and JKS look and seeing this former Pac-12 rivalry rekindled as a non-conference game for the first time ever and the new head coaches. There's some buzz with the Bruins, with Bob Chesney and with Tosh Lapoy coming from Dan Lanning's staff at Oregon to Cal. That they just announced a sellout in Bear territory earlier today. So that's what I'm most excited for. So as a college football sicko, I'm here for it. But that doesn't mean the week one slate is all that great. Hey, can we hit the music one more time? Fire it up, Josh Jacobs. We need it. We need it. Oh, we need it. Inject it into my veins. Mainline it. Oh, yeah. Touchdown, Oregon Ducks. A bomb from more to more. 62 yards, touchdown. Woo-wee! Don't know why so abruptly that ended. I was about to sing lyrics to Britney Spears' Give Me More because we've got Dante Moore dishing it out and a long touchdown. Isn't that the song where she says it's Britney B-word? I think that's the case. Give me more. Will Dalton, what do we got to put this show to bed?
1: A woman got a little suspicious of what her husband might be doing, and the police found him doing this in a parking lot in Lowe's.
0: Next.
2: 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Next week, the stars will be out. Matthew Stafford, Christian McCaffrey, Miles Garrett, Fred Warner. 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Hey, hey, I wanna be a rock star. 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
0: Ish kick. 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

0: As a great offensive coach at Southern Cal. He's the head coach of the Raiders. He's the head coach at Tennessee. He's the head coach at FAU, did a great job. Head coach at Ole Miss, head coach at Southern Cal, and probably could have had any job he wanted that was open. Might have been some not open that probably could have come open if he wanted the job. So he's done a great job. I think he's been an interesting story.
1: Now, to be truth and for truth and transparency here, I edit out when I get the audio ready for you to hear. I edit out some pauses, some stutters, some stammers. Even just listening to that, it feels painful that Dabo has to say nice things about Lane Kiffin. Stuart, our producer, Stu, didn't it sound like Dabo just didn't want to compliment Lane Kiffin?
2: Like, it's just forced. It is forced out of him. It is pulled out of him in every which way. And yeah, he doesn't want to do it. There's no way.
1: Like, if he really wanted to say, the question was like, what's it like to coach against Lane? He'll say, that snake SOB. Like, he doesn't want to.
2: Of course.
1: He doesn't want to say nice things. More on Clemson and LSU coming up. Again, it's a weather delay. It is raining. It is lightning delay down there in Baton Rouge. And we will keep you updated when it does finally kick off, which I think is great because we're going to have the whole show with the game of the week going on at the same time. And I've never said this before, but go Clemson. All right. I think LSU is going to win some natties under Lane. I just think that's such an upgrade from Ole Miss. And I love our friends who are down there in Oxford. But coming up, we're going to head to Dallas. We're going to talk some Cowboys football. The NFL starts in a couple of days. We'll talk about these Dallas Cowboys as they get ready. Is it just as simple as, well, have the defense just be average? RJ Choppy from The Fan in Dallas joins us next here on Westwood One Sports.
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